0: up, picking it up. Loving, I'm living, so we turn it up. 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
2: Cleveland police say five young men killed in a crash on the A66 in Teesside may have had links to serious and organised criminal activity. 12 people have been arrested over alleged criminality before the collision. At-home HPV testing kits are being sent to millions of women across England on the NHS. Ollie Hughes has more.
3: The kits are for women who haven't attended cervical screening appointments. Users can do a swab at home, which is then posted back to NHS labs for free. Patients will then be asked to attend a cervical screening appointment with a clinician. Eligible women will be sent invitations today to order a kit through the NHS app or online.
2: A Kremlin advisor has suggested UK factories producing drones for Ukraine could come under attack from unknown sources. It's after Britain agreed to share long-range missile blueprints with the war-torn country. And caffeine levels in coffee from major high street chains vary widely, according to a study by consumer group Which. It found a medium Costa cappuccino contained almost 3.5 times the amount in the equivalent Starbucks drink. That's the latest from Radio News Hub. I'm Johnny Holmes.
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4: It was just another day. A familiar drive through familiar country. But then, just around the corner, came the unexpected. He'd let his speed creep a little too high as he approached a bend. And he was no longer driving at the right speed for the road. The scary thing is, he didn't even realize. Driving even a little too fast for the situation is a major cause of collisions, especially on country roads where you don't know what's around the corner. Think. Don't let your speed creep.
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2: Millions of women in England who have not attended cervical screening appointments will be sent at-home testing kits for free on the NHS, Holly Hughes reports.
3: The move has been described as a game changer, offering a discreet and convenient option to encourage more women to get screened. The kits contain a swab which is used to collect a sample. This is then posted back to NHS labs for free, where it's tested for HPV.
2: Police say five young men who died after their vehicle hit a police car on a dual carriageway may have had links to serious and organised criminal activity. Cleveland police said 12 other people have been arrested over alleged criminality leading up to the collision in Teesside, in which seven people, including two police officers, were killed. A Kremlin advisor has suggested British factories producing drones for Ukraine could face attacks from unknown sources. It's after the UK agreed to share blueprints for components used in long-range missiles. And Cole Palmer inspired Chelsea to a hard-fought 3-2 victory over Fulham at Craven Cottage. That's the latest from Radio News Hub. I'm Johnny Holmes.
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2: Cleveland police say five young men killed in a crash on the A66 in Teesside may have had links to serious and organised criminal activity. 12 people have been arrested over alleged criminality before the collision, including suspected involvement in an organised crime group, firearms offences and drug supply. At-home HPV testing kits are being sent to millions of women across England on the NHS. Holly Hughes has more.
3: The kits are for women who haven't attended cervical screening appointments. Users can do a swab at home, which is then posted back to NHS labs for free. If high-risk HPV is detected, patients will then be asked to attend a cervical screening appointment with a clinician.
2: A Kremlin advisor has suggested UK factories producing drones for Ukraine could come under attack from unknown sources after Britain agreed to share long-range missile blueprints with the war-torn country. And traditional Chinese exercises such as Tai Chi have multidimensional benefits for people with conditions that affect the joints, bones and muscles, according to a study. That's the latest from Radio News Hub. I'm Johnny Holmes.
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2: Millions of women in England who have not attended cervical screening appointments will be sent at-home testing kits for free on the NHS, Ollie Hughes reports.
3: The move has been described as a game changer, offering a discreet and convenient option to encourage more women to get screened. The kits contain a swab which is used to collect a sample. This is then posted back to NHS labs for free, where it's tested for HPV.
2: Police say five young men who died after their vehicle hit a police car on a dual carriageway may have had links to serious and organised criminal activity. Cleveland police said 12 other people have been arrested over alleged criminality leading up to the collision in Teesside, in which seven people, including two police officers, were killed. A Kremlin advisor has suggested British factories producing drones for Ukraine could face attacks from unknown sources. It's after the UK agreed to share blueprints for components used in long-range missiles. And Cole Palmer inspired Chelsea to a hard-fought 3-2 victory over Fulham at Craven Cottage. That's the latest from Radio News Hub. I'm Johnny Holmes.
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2: The government has announced almost £10 billion for councils and housing associations to deliver more than 70,000 new homes across England. Johnny Holmes has more.
3: 60% of the proposed houses are expected to be for social rent, with councils outside London becoming strategic partners for the first time. The funding is part of a 10-year, £39 billion programme aimed at tackling the housing crisis, with almost 180,000 children currently growing up without a permanent home.
2: Police say five young men who died after their vehicle collided with a police car in Teesside may have had links to serious and organised crime. 12 others have been arrested over alleged criminality leading up to the crash, which killed seven people, including two police officers. Four arrests relate to suspected organised crime involvement, while four others concern alleged firearm possession. And actress Greta Lee says she's opposed to AI actors arguing films are about human connection. The 43-year-old recently voiced an AI tablet in Toy Story 5. That's the latest from Radio News Hub. I'm Jonathan Deutsch.
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0: Nothing like a good run at the coast. 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Okay, don't panic, float to live. Head back, breathe and relax.
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4: It was just another day. A familiar drive through familiar country. But then, just around the corner, came the unexpected. He'd let his speed creep a little too high as he approached a bend. And he was no longer driving at the right speed for the road. The scary thing is, he didn't even realize. Driving even a little too fast for the situation is a major cause of collisions, especially on country roads where you don't know what's around the corner. Think. Don't let your speed creep.
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2: Almost £10 billion is being allocated to councils and housing associations in the first wave of funding for affordable homes. Here's Radio News Hub's Johnny Holmes.
3: More than 70,000 houses are planned, with 60% expected to be for social rent. Greater Manchester is set to receive £520 million for 4,400 homes. But the Conservatives have criticised the plans, saying delivery could be delayed until 2039 and describing it as unfunded spending.
2: Police say five young men who died after their vehicle collided with a police car in Teesside may have had links to serious and organised crime. 12 others have been arrested over alleged criminality leading up to the crash, which killed seven people, including two police officers. Four arrests relate to suspected organised criminal involvement, with four others concerning alleged firearm possession. And actress Greta Lee says she's opposed to AI actors, arguing films are about human connection. The 43-year-old recently voiced an AI tablet in Toy Story 5. That's the latest from Radio News Hub. I'm Jonathan Doyle.
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0: BGM weather.
2: Dry for many with sunny spells. A few showers are possible, mainly towards the southwest. Warm in the sunshine with lighter winds in the south. Temperatures ranging from 16 to 26 Celsius.
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Radio News Hub, I'm Jonathan Deutsch. Almost £10 billion is being allocated to councils and housing associations in the first wave of funding for affordable homes. Prime Minister Andy Burnham says he's planning to travel to the United States next month to join European leaders lobbying President Donald Trump for greater support for Ukraine. And a new study has shown that traditional Chinese exercises such as Tai Chi have multidimensional benefits for people with conditions that affect joints, bones, and muscles.

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2: Government has announced almost £10 billion for councils and housing associations to deliver more than 70,000 new homes across England. Johnny Holmes has more.
3: 60% of the proposed houses are expected to be for social rent, with councils outside London becoming strategic partners for the first time. The funding is part of a 10-year, £39 billion programme aimed at tackling the housing crisis, with almost 180,000 children currently growing up without a permanent home.
2: Andy Burnham has urged Ukraine's allies to provide more interceptor missiles as he reaffirmed Britain's support for Kyiv during his first visit there as Prime Minister. Here's Jules Utybridge.
4: A Kremlin advisor suggests the UK factories producing drones for Ukraine could come under attack from unknown sources after Britain agreed to share long-range missile blueprints with a war-torn country. Former Russian Deputy Foreign Minister Andrei Fedorov said he could not 100% exclude the prospect of semi-military action against Britain as Andy Burnham made a visit to Kyiv.
2: Two teenage paddleboarders have been rescued after getting into difficulty off the Moray coast. Bucky's NRLI all-weather lifeboat was called to the scene near Findochty at around 8 o'clock on Monday evening. A passerby raised the alarm after spotting the girls struggling in windy conditions. The pair were brought back safely to shore and were said to be safe and well following the incident. Former world snooker champion Graham Dott has been found guilty of sexually abusing two primary school-aged children. The 49-year-old subjected a girl and a boy to multiple incidents of abuse, with the girl targeted between 1993 and 96 and the boy between 2006 and 2010. Actress Greta Lee says she is opposed to AI actors arguing films are about human connection. The 43-year-old recently voiced an AI tablet in Toy Story 5. And finally, in the Premier League, Xabi Alonso got his tenure as manager of Chelsea off to a winning start as the Blues beat Fulham 3-2 at Craven Cottage. That's the latest from Radio News Hub. I'm Jonathan Deutsch.
5: 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New research finds nearly half of Brits have taken a microcation, a short break within 100 miles from home, in the past year. Double Olympic champion Helen Glover OBE explains.
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2: Fulham began their Premier League season with a London derby for the fourth time last night, but it ended in defeat against Chelsea. The 3-2 victory sees Chelsea bounce back after a loss when the teams clashed at the start of the year. Leeds United are up against Nottingham Forest today in the second round of the Carabao Cup. Leeds manager Daniel Farke says he's trying not to let the teams win over the weekend cloud his judgment of tonight's game.
7: It's good for the mood and for the confidence, but I think it's also fair to say that you can't really compare these two games. Also, the way you play the cup is slightly different in comparison to a Premier League game, because it's a do or die game. There's always a winner in the end, and even if it's with a penalty shootout, so for that, yes, I think both teams will be awesome.
2: And big name players say FIFA's leadership needs change as pressure continues to mount on Gianni Infantino. He's facing calls to quit because of a plan to sell stakes in a company to run the World Cup to private investors. Former Manchester United defender Mikhail Silvestre shared a statement calling for change on his X account, along with England's Lucy Bronze and France's Emmanuel Petit.
0: BGM weather.
2: Dry for many with sunny spells. A few showers are possible, mainly towards the southwest. Warm in the sunshine with lighter winds in the south. Temperatures ranging from 16 to 26 Celsius.
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0: Nothing like a good run at the coast. 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I think there's a shortcut across that rock. Okay, don't panic. Float to live. Head back, breathe, and relax.
1: Coast Guard.
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0: 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Floating saved my life.
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4: It was just another day. A familiar drive through familiar country. But then, just around the corner, came the unexpected. He'd let his speed creep a little too high as he approached a bend. And he was no longer driving at the right speed for the road. The scary thing is, he didn't even realize. Driving even a little too fast for the situation is a major cause of collisions, especially on country roads where you don't know what's around the corner. Think. Don't let your speed creep.
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0: Radio News Hub, I'm Jonathan Deutsch. Almost £10 billion is being allocated to councils and housing associations in the first wave of funding for affordable homes. Prime Minister Andy Burnham says he's planning to travel to the United States next month to join European leaders lobbying President Donald Trump for greater support for Ukraine. And a new study has shown that traditional Chinese exercises such as Tai Chi have multidimensional benefits for people with conditions that affect joints, bones and muscles.
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2: Almost £10 billion is being allocated to councils and housing associations in the first wave of funding for affordable homes. Here's Radio News Hub's Johnny Holmes.
3: More than 70,000 houses are planned, with 60% expected to be for social rent. Greater Manchester is set to receive £520 million for 4,400 homes. But the Conservatives have criticised the plans, saying delivery could be delayed until 2039 and describing it as unfunded spending.
2: Minister Andy Burnham says he is planning to travel to the United States next month to join European leaders lobbying President Donald Trump for greater support for Ukraine. Jules Utibridge has more.
4: The Kremlin advisor suggested British factories producing drones for Ukraine could face attacks from unknown sources. Andrei Fedorov, the former deputy foreign minister, said he could not rule out a semi-military response, and the UK agreed to share blueprints for components used in long-range missiles which have been supplied to Ukraine.
2: Police say five young men who died after their vehicle collided with a police car in Teesside may have had links to serious and organised crime. 12 others had been arrested over alleged criminality leading up to the crash, which killed seven people, including two police officers. Four arrests relate to suspected organised crime involvement, while four others concern alleged firearm possession. Two teenagers have been rescued by lifeboats after getting into difficulty while paddleboarding off the Moray coast. The girls were spotted struggling in windy conditions near Findochty on Monday evening. A passerby alerted the emergency services, prompting Bucky RNLI's all-weather lifeboat to attend at around 8 o'clock. Both teenagers were brought back to shore and understood to be safe and well. And traditional Chinese exercises such as Tai Chi have multidimensional benefits for people with conditions that affect the joints, bones and muscles, according to a study. Researchers suggest that regularly taking part in such workouts could relieve pain and boost bone density. That's the latest from Radio News Hub. I'm Jonathan Deutsch.
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0: BGM weather.
2: Dry for many with sunny spells. A few showers are possible, mainly towards the southwest. Warm in the sunshine with lighter winds in the south. Temperatures ranging from 16 to 26 Celsius.
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2: Relatives of Lockerbie bombing victims say they're absolutely floored after the US trial of a man accused of making the bomb was postponed. Jury selection for Abu Aguila Massoud was due to begin in Washington, D.C. on Wednesday. A judge delayed proceedings after defense lawyers requested time to examine newly discovered evidence. Massoud denies the charge over the 1988 attack, which killed 270 people. The government's announced almost £10 billion for councils and housing associations to deliver more than 70,000 new homes across England. Johnny Holmes has more.
3: 60% of the proposed houses are expected to be for social rent, with councils outside London becoming strategic partners for the first time. The funding is part of a 10-year, £39 billion programme aimed at tackling the housing crisis, with almost 180,000 children currently growing up without a permanent home.
2: The Police Federation of England and Wales says young people are baiting police officers with dangerous driving following a collision in Teesside which killed seven people, including two police officers. Cleveland Police says five of those who died may have had links to serious organised crime. 12 others have been arrested over alleged criminality, including suspected organised crime, firearms offences and drug supply. One in 10 dental practices have stopped providing NHS care since 2017. That's according to the Nuffield Trust, who say around 600 practices have moved towards private care. Meanwhile, the number of practices without an NHS contract, largely private or specialist providers, has increased by almost 1,000. Mark Dayan is the Trust's policy analyst.
4: The English dental contract is well overdue reform. Government's been saying that for almost 20 years at this stage. It's very simplistic. It doesn't reward dentists for taking on preventive care. It's very uneven in different parts of the country, some of which, especially in the west of England, the east of England, are really losing out.
2: Finally, in the Premier League, Xabi Alonso got his tenure as manager of Chelsea off to a winning start as they beat Fulham 3-2. That's the latest from Radio News Hub. I'm Jonathan Deutsch.
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6: New research finds nearly half of Brits have taken a microcation, a short break within 100 miles from home, in the past year. Double Olympic champion Helen Glover OBE explains.
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2: Dry for many, sunny spells and a few showers are possible. They may turn heavy later in the southwest, feeling warm in the sunshine, with Scotland remaining dry. Temperatures 13 to 26 Celsius.
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Good morning, it's me. Back again, it's another Tuesday at 10 o'clock. Or 11 o'clock if you listen to the repeat on Sunday. Commencing broadcast live from the studios of Radio BGM in Prince Philip Hospital in Llanelli. And in the next hour, we've got the best that the music industry can provide. I'm not sure what that means. And 3 hours of legendary album tracks, memorable hits, new music from classic artists, and also some of my recent music finds. It's a chance to discover new music which you might want to add to your collection, or to remind you about something that you already have and may want to play again. Well, another week of very bad news. Doesn't get any better, does it? Anyway, that's what Radio BGM's here for, to wipe away the misery and add a different flavour of misery. Oh dear, just when you thought things couldn't get any worse, along I come. Anyway, let's cut the waffle and crack on with Rex Bob Lowenstein. This is a great song about a guy who worked on the radio and didn't want to stick to the playlist. Now, where have I heard that before?

stay on the line, because I'm just trying to get rid of it. Right, now then. You see, what is happening is, when I try to say, I don't know where I am with this, you know. I've come in and I put one in the play box, right? In the player box, and played it. That's what that was. But the one on the screen, stuff on the screen doesn't seem to be working. When I press go, it doesn't jump to the next song, right? And if... Is it

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0: There we are, one from my old disco days of the 1970s, and that's Andy Gibb, and I just want to be your everything. We're going to take a quick break, as if we haven't had enough of them this morning, and be back in a jiffy with Alvin Lee on 94.9 FM at Prince Philip Hospital, Netley, and around the world on the internet. 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

Alvin Lee, 1994, and Keep On Rocking. It's Radio BGM from Prince Philip Hospital in Llanelli. I'm Phil with you till 1 o'clock.

0: Not sure what the history of that one is, but it's Ursula, the Swansea song, and it comes from Barclay James Harvest. Now, over the weekend, the Llanelli and Mynydd Mawr Railway held an open day, and it was to commemorate part of a new, or the opening, I should say, of a new memorial that would ensure that the names of those 37 men who unfortunately lost their lives working at Cynhydra Colliery will never be forgotten. And in the course of the day, I caught up with Chairman Mark Thomas. I'm with Mark Thomas, who's chairman of the Llanelli and Mynydd Mawr Railway.
1: Yeah, hi Phil, it's nice to see you today. Yeah.
0: Tell me a little bit about where the railway centre started from, where it began.
1: Well, basically, it's where we are now, Cynhydra, was a colliery that closed in 1989. The land was derelict for many years, and then through a campaign through Des Thomas, my father, Martin Doe and Richard Roper, they got grant funding to buy the land, 20 acres in total, and it's through various grants and volunteer labour that we're here today with a working railway and attraction.
0: Right, and in the 9 years that you've been going, you've collected quite a number of items of rolling stock.
1: Yeah, so the locomotive we're sat on now is a Sentinel locomotive, which was built in the 1960s for shunting wagons and aggregate. We've also got the Pacer DMUs that worked in South Wales for many years that were loathed by passengers, but they've probably missed a little bit now when the trains are cancelled because of the lack of trains. We've also got quite a interesting mix of southern region electric multiple units as well that are here for storage at the moment as well.
0: No steam?
1: Not at the moment, although we do own an Avonside Overall steam locomotive that's under restoration at the flour mill in Bream in the Forest of Dean. So yeah, but the long term aim is to get that here and have steam, but that's not to say we can't have other steam locomotives here in the future, so we are looking at that for the future, yes.
0: And for the future, extensions to the running line are on the cards?
1: Yes, definitely. So at the moment there's half a mile of running line, and we've already put a few panels down to extend it slightly to the north, although our aim initially is to go to the full mile of land that we own, and we're in the process of acquiring track materials to make that happen. So over the coming years, hopefully we'll have an extended line.
0: And the purpose of today's open day is?
1: So it was to initially to unveil a memorial for the 37 miners that died at the colliery, and everyone else that worked at the mine that died either at the mine or directly as a result of illness from working at the mine. So that's been a very nice occasion for us this morning. We thought as well, we unveiled a plaque there, a memorial stone, which would be very well received, but we thought as well we'd open the site this afternoon to the public as well for a free event, for free train rides.
0: Okay, well thank you Mark, good luck for the future, be back to see you another day perhaps.
1: Yeah, fantastic, yeah, always welcome back, thanks a lot.

New song from Paul Heaton, and that's called Sad Songs and Lawsuits. Right, let's have a look at the high tide for today in the Llanelli area. This afternoon, it's at 5:46 p.m. at 6.8 metres. On Sunday, it's at 8:37 p.m. at 8:37 p.m. I should say, at 8.7 metres. And you can get details of tides for the whole of the UK at tide-forecast.com.

Saw Doctors, and that featured Petula Clark from a little while ago, and it was a reprise, you might say, of her current or her previous hit, which was called Downtown. Here's a new one from Carly Simon from her latest album, and this is Howl.

from the album Comes in Waves. That's a new one from Carly Simon, and it's called Howl. Mystery Song Time.

you know who that was and who it was by? I'll give you the answer in about an hour's time when I'll play the track in its entirety. Right, a couple of what's-ons for you in the Llanelli area over the next few days. On Friday the 28th of August, live music by the Lily Pond with Megan Morris, and that's at the Llanelli Wetland Centre. Starts at 1 o'clock and includes immersive live harp music, blending traditional Welsh melodies and popular classic pieces inspired by nature. The Turner and Freddy Show, that's at the Diplomat Hotel in Llanelli. And that takes place again on Friday the 28th. And the Bank Holiday Silent Disco, again at Llanelli Wetland Centre, 10 till 12 and 1 till 3 on Friday the 8th. Saturday the 29th of August, Dragonfly Festival Silent Disco, again at the Llanelli Wetland Centre. And the LSMD Summer Party, and that's at Poppy's Bar and Grill, 10 Station Road in Burryport. What else have we got? Llanelli Music and Jazz Festival, that's at Llanelli Diplomat Hotel on Sunday the 30th. And Last of the Summer Wine, spelt W-A-U-N, well, clever that, at the Wine Wilt Inn, and that's at Heal Horrid Five Roads. It starts at midday. This is Norda Mullin and a song called Lemonade.

Norda Mellon and a new one from her, and that's called Lemonade. Did you know that today is National Banana Split Day? Now, fancy some of that. It's also National Kiss and Makeup Day and National Secondhand Wardrobe Day. BGM. Waterboys now on Radio BGM. News coming up on the hour. And this is Strange Boats.

That was the Waterboys and Strange Boat. And do you remember this? It was Akerbelk from yonks ago. Strangers on the Shore, taking us up to the news.

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2: It's a dry day for many. Sunny spells and a few showers are possible. They may turn heavy later in the southwest. It feels warm in the sunshine. Temperatures range between 13 to 26 degrees Celsius.

0: Eddie Grant. Living on the front. And he is living on the front line. Right, quick look at what's on at local cinemas this week. At the Llanelli Odeon, it's Spider-Man and Brand New Day. The Odyssey is also there. End of Oak Street, Insidious, Out of the Further, and Toy Story 5. There's also Paw Patrol, the Dino Movie. Those are all at Llanelli Odeon. Carmarthen View, pretty much the same as ever. Crosshands Cinema, Spider-Man Brand New Day, that's on Friday, Saturday and next Monday and Tuesday. And Brynhawn Cinema, it's Spider-Man, The End of Oak Street, Paw Patrol and Coyote versus Acme. And as ever, if you need more information about those films or want to buy a ticket in advance, then have a look on the various websites for those particular cinemas.
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9: 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On air and online 52 weeks of the year. 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
12: After someone has been diagnosed with an incurable life-limiting condition, there's not a single linear end-of-life pathway. Palliative care, which can be general or specialist, is increasingly intended to start alongside disease-directed treatment rather than only when treatment stops. The exact services vary between England, Scotland, Wales and Northern Ireland and within each country. Hospices across the UK provide invaluable help and support for patients, yet research shows many of us still think hospices are only for the very final days of life. Joining me to discuss this is Mandy Malcolmson from Strathkerrin Hospice.
13: I like to think of modern hospices are really buildings and hubs, and within those buildings and hubs are teams of people skilled in delivering really great palliative care. The alleviation of symptoms that might be affecting anyone with a life-shortening illness and their family, not just the person themselves. And that can be any sort of symptom. So it can be a physical symptom, it can be something like pain, nausea, breathlessness, fatigue. It can be a functional symptom, so potentially a decline in mobility or the ability to eat or drink. Importantly to me, in the work that I do, there are emotional and spiritual symptoms, so it's really difficult to manage uncertainty, and people worry about what's going to happen to them, not only for themselves but for their families. So when you think of palliative care as a sort of a wide spectrum. The end of the life is right at the end of that spectrum, but it starts much earlier. And so therefore, we need to start much, much earlier so that people can access the support when they need it and not when we decide they need it.
12: Hospice services, which are only possible thanks to the magnificent donations from the public, can be delivered at home, in a care home, as a day patient, as an outpatient, and people can move between these according to their needs. One of the biggest misconceptions is that accepting hospice care means giving up. Why isn't that the case?
13: Understandably, people are really scared of the word hospice. I think they've all had some story connection with the hospice, and you know, for us at Strathcarran, it's a beautiful building and beautiful grounds, but it's at the top of the hill, and a lot of people think, oh, that's where people go to die, or that's where they go when they come out in a box. But I think things have changed over time, particularly over the last decade or so. I like to think of hospice care as walking alongside someone and offering whatever it is to bring a decent quality of life for the time that person has left on the planet. And for many, that can really be quite a big stretch of time, Paul, enough to sort of get things done. So when you're talking about giving up, actually I would challenge that, because actually when you're walking alongside someone, you're actually able to say to them, right, what is it that you're still trying to achieve? What is it that you want to get done? What is it that you need to say to people that you maybe haven't thought about before? So it's actually giving people encouragement, reassurance and tools to not give up, but to actually get on with life and deal with this life-shortening condition.
12: The NICE guideline on end-of-life care reviewed the evidence and found that earlier referral to palliative care is associated with fewer emergency hospital admissions, fewer intensive care admissions, and a greater chance of dying in the person's preferred place of care. Yet research suggests many people are referred to hospice care by their clinicians much later than would be ideal. What's your view?
13: For me, that can be really tricky, because sometimes professionals, A, they're not skilled to talk about this practically to people and be honest with people, but also they might have that barrier of, oh, you're not ready for hospice support yet. You're not symptomatic enough for hospice support. So there's the barrier. And I think that's the bit I would like to challenge healthcare professionals to really think about. Okay, if the hospice needs a referral from you, take one step back and think a little bit earlier down the track. Could this person benefit from a little bit of hospice support a little bit earlier so that they can start planning ahead and be in control?
12: My grateful thanks to Mandy Malcolmson from Strathcarran Hospice. To find out more and to access an extended interview with Mandy on the Word on Health podcast, visit wordonhealth.com. 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

good, isn't it? It's Rock the Boat from Chris Cagle. And, well worth listening to that. I think it's fairly new, actually, from him. Anyway, result of the mystery song, it was Dire Straits and Sultans of Swing. And this is it.

Dire Straits and Sultans of Swing. That was this week's mystery song. Well done if you got it. And if you didn't, well, never mind. BGM. Steve Miliband now and Jet Airliner.

0: Jets Airliner from Steve Miller Band. Great song. Just about wraps it from me for today. Hope you've enjoyed whatever it was the last few hours. Never mind. I'll be back next week at 10 o'clock on Tuesday. So have a good week, and I'll leave you with Supercharge and then Status Quo. Ta-ra!
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2: Man has died and a woman is critically injured after a crash following a police pursuit in Warwickshire. Officers attempted to stop a car on Birmingham Road in Stratford, but the vehicle failed to stop. It was then in a collision with a white Ford Puma. The Ford driver, a woman in her 70s, was taken to hospital where she remains in a critical condition. Meanwhile, multiple arrests have been made after five young men were killed in a crash with a police car in Teesside. 12 people have since been arrested, including four suspected of involvement in an organised crime group and four over alleged firearms offences. Police say the five young men may have been linked to serious and organised crime. Almost £10 billion has been allocated to councils and housing associations in the first wave of funding for affordable homes. Kevin Garvey is from the National Housing Association. He says they fully back the plans.
3: What it means is that housing associations and councils can now start construction on tens of thousands more social rented homes.
2: But the proposals have faced criticisms from Tory ministers who say they're unfunded. Young adults who left care had a death rate around four times higher than the general population. A report has found they are often left alone, with no safety nets and with catastrophic consequences. Experts say the so-called care cliff must be addressed. One in 10 dentist practices have stopped providing NHS care since 2017. That's according to the Nuffield Trust, who say around 600 practices have moved towards private care. Mark Dyan is the Trust's policy analyst.
4: The English dental contract is well overdue reform. Government's been saying that for almost 20 years at this stage. It's very simplistic. It doesn't reward taking on preventive care. And it's very uneven in different parts of the country.
2: And Nigella Lawson can be seen making her Great British Bake Off debut. Alongside her new co-stars in a sneak preview of The Baking Show. The TV cook was recently announced as a new judge on the programme. That's the latest from Radio News Up. I'm Tanita Sims.
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2: It's a dry day for many. Sunny spells and a few showers are possible. They may turn heavy later in the southwest. It feels warm in the sunshine. Temperatures range between 13 to 26 degrees Celsius.
6: My name's Greg Jones. Just after 1 o'clock, and that means one thing. It's the number ones at one show for the next hour here on Radio BGM. As we celebrate history's best chart toppers, and we've got some top tunes in store, I can assure you, enjoy.

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1: You've joined me, Greg Jones, here on Radio BGM, as we celebrate nothing but the number ones of the last 60 or so years. 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

0: Watch up, you're listening to the number ones at one show here in Radio BGM. And my name's Greg Jones. We go now to the decade of Commodore 64's Sabutio and Soda Streams. This track was massive in the 80s too. Nothing but number ones here on BGM.
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And don't forget, you can listen in to my Tracks of a Lifetime show every Thursday evening between 8 and 10. Will you be in the den from 8 till 10? In the meantime, let's get back to the Number One show, shall we?

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Well, that hour flew by faster than Colin Jackson over a hurdle. 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
2: Man has died and a woman is critically injured after a crash following a police pursuit in Warwickshire. Officers attempted to stop a black Audi on Birmingham Road in Stratford yesterday, but the vehicle failed to stop and made off in the direction of the A46. The car was then in a collision with a white Ford Puma. A number of other vehicles were also damaged during the pursuit. Next, young adults who left care had a death rate around four times higher than the general population. Experts say the so-called care cliff must be addressed. A report has found they are often left alone with no safety nets and with catastrophic consequences. The Prime Minister has pledged to carry out the biggest council house building programme since the post-war period. Kevin Garvey from the National Housing Federation backs Burnham's ambitions.
3: We have stuff ready to go. We're ready to get spades in the ground and get building. So yes, absolutely, this funding is much needed.
2: But the Tories say the plans are unfunded. Millions of women in England who have not attended cervical screening appointments will be sent at-home testing kits for free on the NHS. The move has been described as a game-changer, offering a discreet and convenient option to encourage more women to get screened. The NHS has lost around 600 dental practices providing general NHS dentistry in England since 2017. The Nuffield Trust warns almost every part of the country is seeing a decline as more practices move towards private care. Mark Dyan is their policy analyst.
4: It's been really underfunded. There isn't really enough money in the system to pay for every adult in England to get a dental appointment. It's perhaps not surprising that, sadly, dentists have seen which side their bread is buttered on, and increasingly, even though it might be a hard decision for some of them, they've stepped away from the NHS.
2: And Sir Billy Boston, who last year became the first rugby league player to be awarded a knighthood, has died at the age of 92. The Welsh Rugby Union say he is one of the best loved figures in the history of Welsh sport. That's the latest from Radio News Hub. I'm Tanita Sims.
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0: BGM weather.
2: It's a dry day for many. Sunny spells and a few showers are possible. They may turn heavy later in the southwest. It feels warm in the sunshine. Temperatures range between 13 to 26 degrees Celsius.
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7: 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I'm with you every Tuesday afternoon, or maybe you're listening on Mixcloud, but today we're going back into 1969, the 24th of August to be precise, and you can email anytime studio@radiobgm.org.uk. Maybe you remember the music from 1969, maybe you've got a favourite song, maybe you've got a year that you want to hear in future weeks. If you have, let me know. Anyway, let's start with number 37. This was a new entry, only spent 1 week in the charts, and it would only reach number 37. How? I don't know, because it's a brilliant track. Here is Bobby Gentry and I'll Never Fall in Love Again.

Bobby Gentry there, and I'll Never Fall in Love Again on Chris's Classic Chart Show. This is an absolutely classic chart. We're at number 33 now, going up. Last week it was number 50. It spent 22 weeks in the charts and would reach number 5. I always thought this song was older than 1969, but nope, this is Frank Sinatra and My Way.

Frank Sinatra there, and My Way. On to number 30 in the charts from the 24th of August 1969 with me, Chris Benson, on Chris's Classic Chart Show. And if you've missed any of the previous shows, then you can find them on the Radio BGM Mixcloud page. Number 30, as I say, going up. Last week it was number 45. Spent 3 weeks in the charts, it would only reach number 30. This is Crosby, Stills and Nash and Marrakesh Express.

Crosby, Stills and Nash there, and Marrakesh Express. Right, now, at number 24, going up, last week it was number 42, spent just 2 weeks in the charts, and would only reach number 24. This is The Temptations and Cloud 9.

Elvis Presley and In the Ghetto. Next for you, going up at number 19. Last week it was number 26. It spent 4 weeks in the charts. It would only reach number 19. This is Oliver and Good Morning Starshine.

Oliver and Good Morning Starshine there. At number 18, we had Wet Dream by Max Romeo. At number 17, we had Je T'aime, Jane Birkin and Serge Gainsbourg. Of course, that song was banned by the BBC. At number 16, Goodnight Midnight, Clodagh Rodgers. At number 15, Give Peace a Chance, Plastic Ono Band and John Lennon, of course. Moving on to number 14, though. It was going down. Last week it was number 12. It spent 6 weeks in the charts and would only get as high as number 12. This is The Move and Curly.

0: The Move and Curly there. Let's move on to number 13, and we'll play 13 in just a moment. But before we hear Cilla Black, let's hear from author Peter Checksfield. Peter's got a brand new book out all about Cilla Black and her back catalogue. So I spoke to Peter to talk briefly about Cilla's career. The book is called Cilla Black Yesterday.
1: It started, like a lot of my books, they tend to change a lot of the projects. And probably about 3 years ago, I was just going to do a book on the six or seven top Mersey groups, apart from the Beatles, you know, like a 40-page chapter on most, you know, on each one. But then a Swinging Blue Jeans book came out of that, and it may well be a Jerry and the Pacemakers one, but also the Cilla book came out of that. You know, those particular chapters, you know, expanded more, and I thought, you know, there's individual books here, so.
0: Well, let's go back. When was it? Would you say that you first got into Cilla's music? Because the book reads as if you're certainly a fan of her music from the 60s, I'd say.
1: Yeah, well, I was born the year she started, really, 63. But one of my earliest memories, actually, like a lot of people at the time, my parents had a reel-to-reel recorder, and they used to record a chart rundown off the radio. And I remember listening to those tapes, you know, when I was about three or four. And anyone who had a heart during the fade, there's me crying, going, ah! And there, I can still 60 odd years later hear where I'm supposed to be crying on that. You know, so,
0: well, there you go. Whilst you mention anyone who had a heart, I think it's interesting. Let's go down that avenue, because your book had a really good kind of reflection that Dionne Warwick was not happy about Cilla's release of Anyone Who Had a Heart. She said it was very similar in orchestration and how it sounded, didn't she?
1: She was critical of all her female cover versions, like Always Something There to Remind Me, and I think that was hers, wasn't it? But Sandy Shaw and Dusty Springfield, Cilla Black, whenever they covered Dionne Warwick's songs, yeah, she was always highly critical. And actually, one of the few she actually praised was the Swinging Blue Jeans, and they did a great version of Don't Make Me Over. And she actually praised that, perhaps because it was a male singer, you know, it wasn't seen as direct competition. But yeah, she was very scathing of Cilla Black, and she has been ever since.
0: Yeah, well, that's interesting you mentioned that last bit, because it sounds like nothing was resolved before Cilla's death. It sounds like the kind of whatever had happened was still there.
1: Yeah, even today in concert, well, certainly I saw Dionne Warwick about 20 years ago now, and even then, you know, the introduction of the songs, yeah, this is what Cilla Black stole from me, I did the original, yeah. So,
0: my thanks to Peter Checksfield there. So this at number 13 is Cilla Black and Conversations. It was going down, last week it was number 9, it spent 8 weeks in the charts and reached just number 7.

Cilla Black and Conversations. At number 12, Going Down. Last week it was number 11, but this is a great track. Spent 7 weeks in the charts, it would reach number 9. Love Affair and Bringing On Back the Good Times.

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At number 11, we've got Going Up. Last week it was number 23. It spent 2 weeks in the charts. It would only reach number 11. This is Humble Pie and Natural Born Boogie.

Humble Pie and Natural Born Boogie. At number 10, we had Early in the Morning by Vanity Fair. At number 9, Don't Forget to Remember, that was the Bee Gees. But let's move on to number 8. You might remember this one from An American Werewolf in London back in 1981. It was going up. Last week it was number 20. It only reached number 8. It's Creedence Clearwater Revival and Bad Moon Rising.

Creedence Clearwater Revival and Bad Moon Rising. At number 7, going up, last week it was at number 8, it would only reach number 7, again a fantastic tune, Marvin Gaye and Too Busy Thinking About My Baby.

Marvin Gaye and Too Busy Thinking About My Baby. At number 6, we had Viva Bobby Joe and The Equals. And at number 5, Make Me an Island, Joe Dolan. But let's play number 4. A non-mover, it would only reach number 4 and spent 7 weeks in the charts. This is Stevie Wonder and My Cherie Amour.

Stevie Wonder and My Cherie Amour. At number three, Saved by the Bell, that was Robin Gibb. But let's play number two. It was going down last week. It was at number one. It spent 8 weeks in the charts. This is the Rolling Stones and Honky Tonk Women.

Rolling Stones and Honky Tonk Women, and of course they've got a brand new album out in 2026 as well. Right, what was the number one? Well, let me tell you, on the 24th of August 1969, last week it was a number three. 4 weeks in the charts for Zager and Evans in the year 2025.

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2: Five more people, including a 16-year-old boy, have been arrested by detectives investigating the events leading up to the crash on the A66. The crash left two police officers and five others dead. Police say the five young men killed in a crash with a police car in Teesside may have been linked to serious and organised crime. Next, young adults who left care had a death rate around four times higher than the general population, Holly Hughes reports.
3: A new report says they've been left alone with no safety net and with catastrophic consequences. On turning 18 years old, people leaving care in England often lose significant levers of support. Experts are warning the so-called care cliff must be addressed. There were 112 deaths notified of care leavers aged 18 to 24 in 2025, which the review says equated to an estimated death rate of approximately 130 per 100,000 care leavers.
2: A man has died after getting into difficulty while swimming in the sea off Devon. Emergency services pulled the swimmer from the water off Blackpool Sands. The man, who was in his 40s and from Surrey, was treated by paramedics. His death is not being treated as suspicious. In a move described as game-changing, millions of women in England who have not attended cervical screening appointments will be sent at-home testing kits for free on the NHS. It offers a discreet and convenient option to encourage more women to get screened. Almost £10 billion is being allocated to councils and housing associations in the first wave of funding for affordable homes. Kevin Garvey is from the National Housing Association. He says they fully back the plans.
4: Housing associations and councils can now start construction on tens of thousands more social rented homes.
2: But the proposals have faced criticisms from Tory ministers who say they're underfunded. And Nigella Lawson can be seen making her Great British Bake Off debut alongside her new co-stars in a sneak preview of The Baking Show. There's the latest from Radio News Hub. I'm Tanita Sims.
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6: 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Double Olympic champion Helen Glover OBE explains.
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2: Bands of heavy showers and thunderstorms will develop and move northwards across England, Wales and perhaps Northern Ireland this evening. Warm and humid with lows of 13 degrees Celsius.
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2: Police say five more people have been arrested after investigations into a crash on the A66 that killed two police officers. That brings the total number of arrests to 17. It happened in the early hours of Saturday near Middlesbrough. Five young men were also killed when their car was driven the wrong way and hit an armed response vehicle. A man and woman have died in a crash in Warwickshire after a police pursuit. Police say officers tried to stop a car in Stratford on Monday afternoon, but the vehicle failed to stop. The car then crashed into a white Ford around 20 minutes later. The driver of the Ford, a woman in her 70s, was taken to hospital where she remains in a critical condition. There's higher death rate for young care leavers. Holly Hughes reports.
3: A new report found young adults who left care had a death rate around four times higher than the general population. It says they've been left alone with no safety net and with catastrophic consequences. On turning 18 years old, people leaving care in England often lose significant levers of support. Experts are warning the so-called care cliff must be addressed. There were 112 deaths notified of care leavers aged 18 to 24 in 2025.
2: The Prime Minister's pledge to carry out the biggest council house building programme since the post-war period. Kevin Garvey from the National Housing Association says they're in full support.
4: The clear message is that we need to build homes in this country, and housing associations have a track record of doing that. So it's absolutely right that we fund housing associations in the right way to help meet housing need.
2: But the Tories say the plans are underfunded. We may be about to see intense thunderstorms and heavy rain across much of England and Wales. The Met Office say it could cause travel disruption this week. It follows very hot and dry weather across the UK. And a new documentary on Disney Plus will follow Spencer Matthews as he completes seven triathlons across seven continents in 21 days. From Radio News Hub, I'm Lucy Gorman-Lee.
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0: BGM weather.
2: Thunderstorms developing and moving northwards across England, Wales and parts of Northern Ireland, with Scotland remaining dry. Warm and humid with a low of 13 degrees Celsius.

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8: 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It's the 80s, baby.

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2: 5 more people, including a 16-year-old boy, have been arrested by detectives investigating the events leading up to a crash on the A66. It left 2 police officers and 5 others dead. Police say the 5 young men killed in a crash with a police car in Teesside may have been linked to serious and organised crime. A man's died after getting into difficulty in the sea off Devon. Emergency services attended the scene off Blackpool Sands on Monday afternoon. The man, who was in his 40s and from Surrey, was treated by paramedics but pronounced dead at the scene. His death is not being treated as suspicious. Next, young adults who left care had a death rate around 4 times higher than the general population. Holly Hughes reports.
3: A new report says they've been left alone with no safety net and with catastrophic consequences. On turning 18 years old, people leaving care in England often lose significant levers of support. Experts are warning the so-called care cliff must be addressed. There were 112 deaths notified of care leavers aged 18 to 24 in 2025, which the review says equated to an estimated death rate of approximately 130 per 100,000 care leavers.
2: Almost £10 billion is being allocated to councils and housing associations in the first wave of funding for affordable homes. Kevin Garvey is from the National Housing Association.
4: What it means is that housing associations and councils can now start construction on tens of thousands more social rented homes. So it's really welcome.
2: But the proposals have faced criticism from Tory ministers who say it's underfunded. Intense thunderstorms across much of England and Wales could cause travel disruption. That's what the Met Office say, as a band of heavy rain is expected to move northwards tomorrow morning. And singer Harry Styles says he took a break from music because he was in his own head. He says he was struggling with the pressures of what people wanted from him. From Radio News Hub, I'm Lucy Gorman-Lee.
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6: New research finds nearly half of Brits have taken a microcation, a short break within 100 miles from home, in the past year. Double Olympic champion Helen Glover OBE explains.
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2: Thunderstorms developing and moving northwards across England, Wales and parts of Northern Ireland, with Scotland remaining dry. Warm and humid with a low of 13 degrees Celsius.
0: It's 5 o'clock somewhere.

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2: Finish the day the right way with Late Night Love. Hours of the world's greatest love songs. Wind down, chill out, and kutch up. Baby, I'm dancing in the dark. Tonight from 10. She looks hurt.
3: Outlander star Katrina Balfe says she would not encourage young women to enter the modelling industry like she did. The actress is best known for her role as Claire Fraser in the historical fantasy series. But prior to becoming an actress, she modelled for the likes of Chanel and Louis Vuitton in Paris. Next, Nigella Lawson can be seen making her Great British Bake Off debut alongside her new co-stars in a sneak preview of The Baking Show. The TV cook was recently announced as a new judge on the programme after Dame Prue Lee said in January that she was stepping down. A sequel to How to Lose a Guy in 10 Days is in the works at Paramount, with original star Kate Hudson on board to produce. Development on the film is in the very early days. And Mark Ronson has remembered the late Amy Winehouse and her songs ahead of the 20th anniversary of her Back to Black album. Award-winning singer Winehouse died in July 2011. To mark the 20th anniversary, the chart-topping record will be reissued in October.

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2: Say five more people have been arrested after investigations into a crash on the A66 that killed two police officers. That brings the total number of arrests to 17. It happened in the early hours of Saturday near Middlesbrough. Five young men were also killed when their car was driven the wrong way and hit an armed response vehicle. The family of Jason Arday say they're deeply moved after a fundraiser launched in his memory reaches almost £225,000. The professor resigned from his post at the University of Cambridge earlier this month after facing scrutiny over accusations of plagiarism. He was found dead in Battersea, South London on the 14th of August. An inquest will be open tomorrow. There's a higher death rate for young care leavers. Holly Hughes has more.
3: A new report found young adults who left care had a death rate around four times higher than the general population. It says they've been left alone with no safety net and with catastrophic consequences. On turning 18 years old, people leaving care in England often lose significant levers of support. Experts are warning the so-called care cliff must be addressed. There were 112 deaths notified of care leavers aged 18 to 24 in 2025.
2: The Prime Minister's pledge to carry out the biggest council house building programme since the post-war period. Kevin Garvey from the National Housing Association says they're in full support.
4: The clear message is that we need to build homes in this country, and housing associations have a track record of doing that. So it's absolutely right that we fund housing associations in the right way to help meet housing need.
2: But the Tories say the plans are underfunded. We may be about to see intense thunderstorms and heavy rain across much of England and Wales. The Met Office say it could cause travel disruption this week. And Manchester United have signed Brighton midfielder Carlos Barleba. It's in a deal worth up to £17 million. That's the latest from Radio News Hub. I'm Lucy Gorman-Lee.
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6: Hello and welcome to this week's Rock Show with me, Lewis. This week we're going to be talking about all things Reading and Leeds Festival. So starting us off, this is Nirvana.

Radiohead and Nirvana there kicking off this week's rock show. So it is Reading and Leeds Festival this weekend, and I'm sure any rock fans know that we have seen some great bands there over the past decades at the festival. So this week we're going to be talking all things Reading and Leeds. So to start the show, of course, Nirvana. So back in 1992, Kurt Cobain was actually pushed on stage in a wheelchair to a 7-song encore. Sadly, it was the last time the UK saw Nirvana play. And in other news, Radiohead did headline in 2009, that is. And they opened up with Creep, which is known to be a song that the band aren't very fond of. So it was quite strange to see them open up with the song. However, it was apparently a very, very good set. So we've got the likes of Paramore, Kings of Leon, and much more on the way this hour. But up next, this is The Strokes.

hard times there. So after several appearances at Reading and Leeds, Paramore finally headlined the festival back in 2014. I would say just back in 2014, but that is well over 10 years ago. They were headlining alongside Queens of the Stone Age. But for any Reading and Leeds fan or Paramore fans, I'm sure you're aware that the set was very famous due to all the technical issues they had. So the sound did actually cut out entirely, leaving the band stood on a silent stage with only one microphone working. But they did what any good artist would do. Hayley and the rest of the band sat on the edge of the stage to perform an a cappella version of The Only Exception, which of course was a big crowd hit. Lots still to come, but up next, this is The White Stripes.

what song that is. That's Pyro by Kings of Leon. Kings of Leon, who have headlined and performed at Reading and Leeds Festival multiple times. But they did headline back in 2009 and 2018. 2018 was an iconic year, if you ask me, about for Reading and Leeds, as you had a headline of not just Kings of Leon, you had Fall Out Boy and Panic at the Disco there. Before that, though, we did have the White Stripes of Seven Nation Army. They headlined back in 2004. But the band we've got next, they headlined exactly 20 years ago. So that would have been 2006. Wow. It is, of course, Franz Ferdinand. This is Take Me Out.

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Biffy Clyro with Opposite there on this week's Rock Show. If you've just joined, then my name's Lewis and I am with you until 7 p.m. And I'm playing you all the great songs from Reading and Leeds Festival, as it is Reading and Leeds this weekend. So on that note, Biffy Clyro, they've had many appearances at the festival over the past few decades, really, but they have first headlined back in 2013 and they did return in 2016, but in 2021 they headlined for the third time, which was when they actually closed the festival. We've got lots still to come on the way, including a bit of Foo Fighters, but up next, this is Chelsea Dagger.

Arctic Monkeys there with Arabella. Arctic Monkeys have had many appearances at Reading and Leeds Festival in 2009, 2014 and in 2022 was when they did debuted their new song at the time, which was I Ain't Quite Where I Think I Am. Before that, though, we did have the Fratellis, who played main stage back in 2008. And they played right before Queens of the Stone Age and Rage Against the Machine. What a lineup that was. The band we have next, though, they've had several appearances at Reading and Leeds. They made their debut in 1995, where it was their first big UK show. However, they played in just a small sort of side tent, and that tent didn't actually have the capacity for all the fans, and the show was actually stopped for safety reasons. They returned in 2005. On the main stage. In 2012, they headlined the main stage alongside The Cure and Kasabian. And in 2019, they headlined the festival for the second time. And the iconic Rick Astley actually made a guest appearance during a song. It is, of course, the Foo Fighters. This is My Hero.

Well, that's just about all we've got time for today on The Rock Show. Thank you very much for your company, and I hope you've enjoyed our Reading and Leeds Festival special. Don't worry, though, because James Owen is up next with What's Your Story? And between 8 p.m. and 10 p.m, we have Nicholas Heath with Nothing But The 80s. Now, if that isn't enough for you, then do head over to our Radio BGM website. 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Tomorrow at 10 o'clock, we've got Midweek Brunch with Steph, which is definitely worth a listen. You can also listen to your favourite shows anytime you want. But it's goodbye from me for today. I'll be back next week. I'm leaving you with this. This is Muse.

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2: Police say five more people have been arrested after investigations into a crash on the A66 that killed two police officers. Tanita Sims reports.
3: 17 people have now been arrested after investigations. The crash happened in the early hours of Saturday near Middlesbrough. Five young men were also killed when their car was driven the wrong way and hit an armed response vehicle. Police say they may have been linked to serious and organised criminal activity.
2: A person's died after a stabbing in a building housing a London Council headquarters. Emergency services were called to Brent Civic Centre in Wembley this afternoon. The victim was treated but pronounced dead at the scene. The Civic Centre was evacuated and is shut until further notice. An inspection's begun into Hampshire Police's ability to respond to incidents of serious violence. It's after the murder of student Henry Novak, who was killed in December last year. 23-year-old Vikram Digwar was jailed for life with a minimum term of 21 years in June. The case sparked protests after police body-worn video was released showing officers handcuffing the teenager moments before his death. Next, the NHS has lost around 600 dental practices to private care over the last decade.
4: The groups that worry us most would be those on lower incomes, on limited incomes, who can't afford to go private. Because for them, this two-tier system means there's really nowhere left for them to turn.
2: That's Mark Dayan from the Nuffield Trust who did the research. They warn the decline has been almost universal across England, with a number of NHS dental practices failing in 41 of the country's 42 integrated care boards. Intense thunderstorms across much of England and Wales could cause travel disruption. That's what the Met Office say, as a band of heavy showers is expected to move northwards tomorrow morning. And EasyJet say they're looking to hire more older workers as cabin crew. The airline's new recruitment drive targets over 50s. From Radio News Hub, I'm Lucy Gorman-Lee.
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2: The storms developing and moving northwards across England, Wales and parts of Northern Ireland, with Scotland remaining dry. Warm and humid with a low of 13 degrees Celsius.
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9: Shumai, welcome to What's Your Story, right here on Radio BGM. I'm James Owen, and for the next hour, you'll hear from one of my recent guests on the podcast, What's Your Story. Every week, I get to hear personal stories about people who impact their communities. Everyone has a story to tell. Let's find out what's your story. Shumai, a croeso cynnes, and welcome to the What's Your Story podcast. I'm James Owen, a Welsh filmmaker and storyteller, and I'm passionate about sharing stories. This podcast is all about business owners sharing their journey, and we'll be speaking with directors, entrepreneurs, and creatives from all across Wales to learn from their experiences. We believe everyone has a story to tell. What's your story? Shumai a croeso, welcome to the next episode of What's Your Story. And today, we have a really exciting guest for myself as a filmmaker. It's always a pleasure when we can invite people from the creative industries and share their own story. And today, we've got a professional film and television composer who has come all the way from Penarth today to talk to us here in Llanelli. And today, it's my pleasure to welcome Thomas White to the What's Your Story podcast. Thanks for coming on.
10: Thank you for having me. That's lovely to be here. I've never been to Llanelli before.
9: You've never been?
10: No, I know. Like, it's
9: mate,
10: weird.
9: You're missing out.
10: I know, especially like with Dav living here and lots of people living here and me working with you on projects that are based in Llanelli. It's a bit sad I've never been here.
9: But it's great that, you know, the remote working, the opportunities it gives you. But yeah, well, you're very welcome to come to my hometown. I don't own it, but I live here. But I mean, we love working here, down in North Dock on a day like this. Mm. We got beautiful weather, you got the sea, the coast. Yeah, it's Llanelli, Med. It's a fantastic place to work and
10: live.
9: It's
10: beautiful.
9: It is beautiful. And yeah, we've worked together and collaborated on some projects. Not as much as I'd like. I'd love us to work, you know, work more collaboratively together in the future. But yeah, you are, as I said, a professional film and TV composer.
10: Yeah. Yeah.
9: So for those watching and listening, and I called you Thomas. Is that very formal? I just call you Thomas.
10: No, well, I mean, my artist name on all of these platforms is White. Thomas James White. So yeah, no, Thomas is fine. I'm easy though. I don't really mind. You call me Tom.
9: Tom, for those listening and watching the podcast today, can you maybe give them a flavour of what you do? What does a typical week in your life look like working in TV and film?
10: It's impossible to answer that with any like consistency, because I mean, you probably know this because being freelance, self-employed yourself, weeks change constantly. But in general, what I divide my time up, because there are lots of different elements of composition that you kind of have to do. And while I do a lot of stuff for TV and film, that's not the only music that I create. I also release artist music, and I produce for other people. I do things like remixes if I'm asked to by artists. So in general, what I try and do is divide my week up into, like, Monday is the day that I work on all of my artist projects. So that's Thomas James White stuff on Spotify, any remixes or potential new projects that I'm working on. So that's like, it kind of just allows me to wake up that day, not worrying about things like deadlines for companies. And then Tuesday, Wednesday and Thursday are my, what I call library days. This is when I work on the music that makes up about 90% of the music that you hear of mine. In the world, but well, no, I say that you hear of mine in the world. It's not actually that. 90% of the music that you hear that's mine isn't the stuff that I work on most of the time. Actually, this,
9: but that's what probably makes you the most money.
10: Well, yeah, basically. I explained that terribly. I'm just going to try and do that again. The 90% of the music that I write is not what you are presented with if you were to follow me on social media. So most of what I do is called library music or production music, depending on where you're from. And that's the music that I'll be given a brief by a company who's working on a TV show or who just work with lots of other production companies. They'll need music that's in a certain style, whether it's, you know, underscore tension music or ambient drones or happy piano stuff. I'll write a load of that music and send it off to them. And that's what I do on Tuesday, Wednesday and Thursday. Let's get back to the original question.
9: That's where you make your money.
10: Well, yeah, kind of. It takes a really long time though. Like this is the case with any creative thing, I would say, is that you've got to have a lot of patience and a lot of like dedication to what you're doing. And there are no like easy, quick ways of making a success of it. And library music is a real example of that, because it usually takes from like publishing a piece of music, it'll be like 3 to 5 years before you see any money from it. So you've got to basically work effectively for nothing for like 3 to 5 years.
9: That's crazy.
10: And then royalties will
9: start. Well, that's just the industry then.
10: Yes.
9: It's set up for library music specifically.
10: Yeah. Yeah. And then, so that's Tuesday, Wednesday and Thursday. And then Friday, I try and keep free for like, I just call it my like content days. So I'm being more active on social media these days. And so I like having a day that I can dedicate to effectively getting a load of material, whether it's like little videos of me playing the piano or like active promotional material for like a new single that I've got coming out. I try and do all of that on Friday, so it's ready for the next week. That is the bit that I am not very good at being consistent with though, because it's easy. It's easy to get distracted with making content or make like half of a reel and then be like, oh, can't be bothered to finish this today. I'll do it next week. But then next week you've got deadlines and it's chaotic. But yeah, a standard week for me involves multiple different things. And
9: so no week ever looks the same then. It can be completely different.
10: No, that my dream would be for every week to be exactly the same and it to be really regimented and really like productive. I thrive quite a lot with good schedules in place.
9: Good routine.
10: Yeah.
9: But then I think being in the creative world, it just doesn't happen. It's like us we might have a heavy shoot of, we might be filming 4 days on the bounce. And then the next week we might not be doing any filming because it's more pre-production planning meetings. So it just gets like that, doesn't it?
10: Yeah, cool.
9: Fantastic to hear an insight into what you're doing. So I guess that companies like myself will pay you upfront to do a small piece of work is good for you. Because you get the money straight away in our 5 years' time.
10: Yes, definitely. It's and this is the thing, and I'm sure it's exactly the same for you, but different projects that you work on have different like rewards in place. There are some things that maybe they don't pay a huge amount of money up front or even at all, especially when you're starting off. But you know that the connection that you're making, the relationship that you're building with that client and with that company could be very beneficial moving forward. And that's something that is important to like bear in mind. Like there are lots of different ways of like networking basically with people.
9: And I think on that point of, you know, you can look at the monetary value that maybe as it increases, so does the creative reward. But I don't think that correlates in a linear fashion, because actually I've had the most creative satisfaction from sometimes doing things for free.
10: Yeah.
9: You know, that's what I've had probably the most fun, or something that's been really rewarding. Whereas maybe some of the bigger projects we work on pay very handsomely, but then it's not fun.
10: No, I completely agree. With a lot of the music that I've written that I'm most sort of proud of, that I really feel like this was a true expression of what I was feeling at that time. Usually that stuff that I was not paid at all for. And the reason that I do things like library music is to enable that creative freedom. I think that's the main, like my main goal. When I started trying to figure out how can I make like music a career, the aim was always to be in a position where I could do any job or project that I wanted to do without worrying about how much it was paying me. Because if I was there thinking, oh, I'd love to like write the music for this short film that I really connect with on like a storytelling level, but it's going to take a lot of time and I don't have enough money to like pay my council tax bill unless I ask them for like triple the amount that they're willing to do, then it's not going to work. So I've always been trying to effectively enable myself to pursue passion projects and music in a way that I really, really like without worrying about the financial aspect of it. I think that's a big thing.
9: I know we're talking a lot about money here, but the reality is if you want to make a living in the creative industry, you've got to make money, right? And I think there's lots of people out there who just love making music. Mm. They love making pottery or making pottery. They do pottery and make pots. They love painting things. And maybe some of those aren't just doing it for the fun of it and maybe not making the money. But for one thing we have in common is we actually earn a living from our creative discipline, which is tough sometimes, isn't it?
10: Yeah, I'm very jealous of people who can just do something creative for fun and not then want to pursue it as a career or be at peace with that not being the case, because it's very stressful and it's very hard trying to find the balance of this thing. Because I mean, I'm sure it's the same with you. When you started being involved in the like creative pursuit that you're involved in, you weren't there thinking immediately like, oh, how can I like figure out a good business plan for this? Like the first time I was like playing music on the piano and enjoyed it and tried to like record a little bit of it on my phone or write it down so I'd remember it later, I wasn't doing that because I was thinking about the potential for a career in the future. Everyone gets involved in creative things because of their just like love for that creative pursuit. And there's a degree to which when it becomes a business, you have to be very careful to like, if you want it to be a business, to treat it as a business, but also not lose the love for the original thing.
9: Yeah.
10: And it's a minefield trying to navigate that, I think.
9: That's spot on. I think for me, I found that passion for telling stories not long after becoming a Christian, maybe about a year after. I think the business plan for the business came maybe 4 or 5 years later.
10: Yeah.
9: And then over the years of running my business and growing it, you know, I remember when me and Amy were dating, many years ago, I'd often take my camera out and just take photos of the places we'd visit. Whereas now, after a 12-hour shoot, I can't be bothered to take my camera out for a nice walk and take a photo of the sunset. It's kind of it is difficult where you do lose that sort of love, because then it's no longer a hobby. It's a vocation. It's a career, isn't it?
10: Yeah.
9: It never starts out with a business plan, but as you develop, you sort of think of these things. So you've been earning income from your creative discipline now for how many years?
10: I've been full time since 20, about 5 years now.
9: Wow. So we've got similar experiences.
10: Yeah.
9: I registered the business in 2019 and then I went full time in May 2020 lockdown. Yeah. So we've got similar journeys in terms of length of time. And both of us, we went to study our fields at university.
10: Yep.
9: That's where I met you. You were a young lad.
10: Yeah.
9: Maybe a bit more pretentious than you are these days.
10: I don't count on that. There's no limits to how pretentious I can be.
9: But you studied music production.
10: Yeah.
9: Is it music production?
10: I studied music technology. It was what it was called at USW in Cardiff.
9: So did you always have this dream, this ambition that, you wanted to make scores for film? Was that the sort of aspiration? Or were you like, I just like this and I want to just explore it more? What was the sort of the vision for going to study this?
10: Yeah, I always loved film music. That was, in fact, when I was younger, and when you're a kid and you have a dream about what you wanted to do, occasionally I dreamed that I wanted to be a rock star. That was one thing, because that's what everyone does.
9: Yeah.
10: But the other, the kind of more serious thought was, I love film music, because I was very aware of certain films. That, I mean, like Castaway, Alan Silvestri's score. I think it's Alan Silvestri that did that. I was aware that the thing that was usually making me cry when I watched a really emotionally impactful film was the music. After that had finished, I would immediately be going away to just find the music and listen to it. And I've just always loved film music, and I love the way that it's not... I feel like film music is quite an unselfish artistic pursuit in a sense, because to do that, you're contributing to a broader thing. It's not just, not to say that releasing artist music is inherently selfish, of course not, but I find a degree of peace in knowing that what I'm doing is serving a greater thing. If I'm writing a score for a short film, then my job in that situation is not to try and make the coolest, most epic thing that I can in order to fulfill my own desire of what I want the music to be. My job is to aid other people and provide a service to other people in helping them tell the story that they want to tell. And if I can be emotionally attached to that story, then that's a bonus. But I've always been really drawn to the idea of writing music for films because of that, coming together of a broader thing into a finished product. So I've always loved film music, but I've also always liked writing my own music. And I can remember thinking I need to figure out a way to do both of these things. And film music, writing music for a big Hollywood film nowadays is, I wouldn't necessarily say that that's my goal anymore. Not to say that I don't pursue that. And it's just, I think that there's a degree to which I think I would love to become a Hollywood film composer in some versions of life. In other versions of life, I also really value the my own personal creative pursuits of artist music. And maybe that's an avenue that I'm exploring more. But I think you'll be aware of this, in the creative space, nothing is ever a straight line. You're constantly moving, you're constantly adapting. And maybe in 5 years' time, I'll be much more invested in the idea of being a film composer. Or maybe I'll be much more invested in doing as much library music as I can to, fund releasing my next album. I mean, have you found that at all? That you're constantly changing trajectories in certain ways?
9: That's an interesting question, because I think for me, I am somebody who, my sort of creative discipline then, and running a video production company, you have to pick up a lot of different skills. So I've got to be a bit of a musician. Not all video producers are sort of blessed with some of these skills where, you know, I can play music, I can understand music. So, you know, I'd often be tweaking things, or I might write a little something. Like, I wouldn't call myself a film composer, right? Mm. But I'd have some projects maybe that I'd get a bit of library music and isn't just quite resolved, and I'll maybe chuck a synth pad and I'll find out what key's in, and I'll just add a little tail to it, you know, with a keyboard.
10: Yeah, yeah.
9: Doesn't happen all the time, mind, but yeah, I think you've got to be a bit of a musician. And then, you know, on the flip side, you've got to be an editor as well as a DOP. So there's all these different skills. And I think for me, I've never really had this aspiration to be a Hollywood DOP. I think for me, someone who's just I'm a homebird. I like the town. I like Llanelli.
10: Yeah.
9: I love living here. And I think if you want to make it in Hollywood, or just even in, you know, to be a BAFTA winning DOP, I'd have to work in the industry. And it's tough, mate. It's not as glamorous as people make out. It is hard work. So I think for me, I'm quite happy with sticking to being a filmic and storyteller in my own sort of community and my own world, here in Wales especially. I mean, one of my life goals is a BAFTA Cymru. I would just love

0: is phenomenal.
1: It was a great gig.
0: So I got introduced to Olaf Arnalds through Richard, my lecturer. And also then he introduced me to the work of this guy, Ocean. At the time, his company was like SSP, which stood for Skint Student Productions.
1: Right, okay.
0: And he's come a long way now. He's now Copper Cymru. He's a lot more corporate, right? And basically, he showed me one of the films he made. And he's won a BAFTA Cymru Award for this. And it was for the best short film. And it was literally this little story about this woman. It was all through the Welsh language. And I thought, well, if I can create a bit of content, a little story through the medium of Welsh, which is easy for me as a Welsh filmmaker. And it was very simply a short little story about how this woman goes to this care home to play the harp. And this man who suffers with severe dementia, all of a sudden when the music is played, he comes back to life. And it was this like spine-chilling story that's just really just heartwarming. And it's just a lovely piece. And he went up after Cymru for something as simple as that.
1: Yeah.
0: Now, he's not producing big blockbuster films.
1: No.
0: So for me, that would be a life goal to get a BAFTA Cymru Award, because that is a real recognition of your work.
1: Mm.
0: I think, especially in my world of business and more commercial and corporate, there are awards everywhere. There, you can buy an award.
1: Mm.
0: It's very simple to do that and call yourself an award-winning company.
1: Yeah.
0: But what I want to be recognised by is reputable organisations that actually merit awards.
1: Yeah.
0: That's quite important to me. BAFTA Cymru, you can't get any bigger than that for producing film and storytelling, I believe, you know. So that would be an absolute goal for me. But yeah, I've never thought dreaming, you know, growing up. In fact, I want to be a sports teacher. I never wanted to be a filmmaker growing up. But even now, I don't really have this aspiration of being a Hollywood DOP, a director of photography, cinematographer, right? I'm quite happy with what but like with yourself, that might change. Who knows? I went to watch Hans Zimmer and the O2 in London. The best musical experience I've ever had.
1: Yeah.
0: It was incredible. I was fangirling, mate. When at the end of the gig, right, I was saying to Amy bought me these tickets for my birthday. And we both went to London.
1: Good present.
0: And it's the best present. I was just absolutely fangirling at the end. Oh, it was incredible. And one of my favourite tracks, Time. Inception is one of my favorite film ever. I love Christopher Nolan films, and I was gutted because he was like, right, we're off. He did, you know, scores Superman, Pirates of the Caribbean, Dunkirk, Dark Knight, Interstellar. He did them all, mate. Lion King.
1: Yep.
0: He did them all at this gig in the O2. And I didn't hear Time, and I thought, it's got to be the most famous score he's ever written. And I was like, he hasn't done it. I was gutted. And, you know, he's like, oh, goodbye. And he went off stage. There's a huge round of applause.
1: Yeah, he must have done it. Was there an encore?
0: Oh, he came back on stage.
1: Yeah.
0: He came back on stage. And he said, mate, there's time for one more song. And then the piano hit came in. And I went, yes! I think I was the only person in the O2 who just screamed.
1: Yeah.
0: I was just like, oh, I got goosebumps thinking about it now. It was incredible. What a moment. Oh, I can't wait. But anyway, my point was more, in 5 years' time, I might be coming to book tickets to hear you in the O2, mate.
1: Yeah, maybe.
0: Who knows? As a big Hollywood film score.
1: I want to try and reiterate what I kind of meant when I said that I didn't want to pursue Hollywood film scoring. I think it's because there are certain artists that write music for big films. I mean, there are people like Ian Audi, like Olaf Arnalds, Nils Brahm. These are people that are involved in the score creation process for a lot of films. But they aren't having to spend all of their time working as exclusively Hollywood film composers. They're people who have kind of effectively built their careers up as artists, and then that crosses over into the world of film scoring quite well. And that's something that I think if I was to like lay out a perfect plan for things, that would be something that I'd like to pursue, because I do love writing music for my own like creative needs, effectively, like things that I'm trying to say is still important, and the

0: With like library music is a bit like this. You're told what you need to write, and that can be really, really helpful, because especially if you're looking for inspiration and you can't find it anywhere for your own stuff, being able to be like, oh, I've got this brief through from this company, they need 10 tracks like this, it's really, really useful. But I am someone who, I think I value creative expression and creative exploration, although I always feel a bit pretentious saying things like that. It's a bit of a pretentious thing to say, but it's
1: on the library music there, because you're very passionate. We haven't really explored the your own music, your own creation, right? A lot of the work you do is the library music. Do you have to maybe sometimes make music that maybe isn't your style or your genre?
0: All the time. I mean, well, when
1: is that challenging?
0: No, I love it, actually. I find it really fun. I find it refreshing. Like, there's only so much time I can spend working on ambient piano stuff that, like, it's nice to have a change of scene. It's also something that I used to think was a lot easier than it actually is. I think it's quite a common thought for people who don't work in like library music or production music at all to assume that the music that's being created there is like easy and just doesn't take any talent or any effort. And I maybe counted myself among people like that for a while. And then 5 years ago, when I actually started doing it, I was like, oh, this is actually really hard. Like it's something that has its entire own skill set to it. And so it's really fun doing that, because you get exposed to like a different type of music that you didn't know how to produce before, and you finish an album of a completely different genre. You're still not necessarily like amazing at that genre, because it takes a long time to get really good at any genre. But all of the skills that you learn in that can be like applied to other genres as well, and it's all just like increasing your own skill set and your own knowledge base. But yeah, I really like being challenged, and I'm not very sentimental with music, so I don't mind someone saying to me, oh, can you just make it sound like this? Like, that's fine.
1: Like, you're an expert in ambience, aren't you? That's your genre.
0: I enjoy ambient music and neoclassical music.
1: Neoclassical, yeah. I got loads of your playlists on my Spotify. Mm. Neoclassical, I was one of them.
0: Yeah,
1: neoclassical. What's the neo part then?
0: It's kind of tricky to explain. I mean, neoclassical, if you were to say to someone who was studying, I don't know, violin at the Royal College of Music, said neoclassical, there is a certain school of composers that belong to neoclassical. Neoclassical as a term in like the Spotify world doesn't mean that. It's not the same composers. I would say, like, if someone said I write neoclassical music, I would just assume that kind of means like orchestral elements and kind of quite sad sometimes, or like very emotive, quiet, reflective, small chamber ensembles of groups. Just modern classical music is probably a better way of framing it, I'd say.
1: Okay.
0: Modern classical. If you think of artists like, I mean, like, you know, like Ian Audi, like the pianist. I mean, Olaf Arnolds is probably modern classical in some ways. But neoclassical sounds a bit fancier, even though it's technically
1: pretentious.
0: Well, yeah, well, no, but I mean, is it pretentious if it's been adopted by, if everyone else refers to it as neoclassical? It's maybe a bit pretentious to be like, oh, well, actually, it's not neoclassical, because neoclassical only refers to this specific group of composers from like this date period. Ambient and neoclassical music is the stuff I've always, I think, connected with the most when I was growing up. Although my music taste has changed constantly. I mean, when I was a teenager, I was a massive goth. So I was into lots of like dark metal and like Norwegian and Scandinavian metal bands. Ages, that was my thing. And then I discovered Kate Rusby, who's like a northern folk singer, and started really liking that. And then I got really into Owl City.
1: Owl City, wow.
0: And yeah, so I've always like listened to lots and lots of different music.
1: Don Mayer.
0: John Mayer, yeah.
1: You a fan of John Mayer?
0: No. I like John Mayer. I've got a few of his records on vinyl. It's good. Although I think it was probably Dav that introduced me to John Mayer. Well, he didn't introduce me. I'd heard of him, but
1: heard of him.
0: He was the one who would play him. And all I'd be, oh, that's quite good. Yeah.
1: Good. Okay. So, I want to talk a bit about the experience we had. Okay. Cause it might give people an insight into, maybe your thinking and your creative process, maybe, although that's probably differs from client to client. Cause you know, in our world, we might have somebody who is very much, this is what we want. We've got a nail brief. And then other customers will be like, we need a film to fill this time in a conference. Don't really care what goes in it, your creative license. For us, you know, I think we worked on a film together, a short film for church, and you did a beautiful piece of music. And I thought, right, I got to get you involved in Story Cymru here now. We were looking at rebranding the business. And I think, yeah, it was like the summer 2020, we had a conversation. And I said, I'd love to bring you in and pay you to do a score of some sort. And over the years, you know, having used in library music, we use library music all the time for corporate work, right? But sometimes you haven't got the luxury of time or budget to get a bespoke piece of music written. And I really wanted to make a song, a dance about Story Cymru. And I thought, you know, there's no better way to add to that film than getting a bespoke piece of music. So I said, right, Tom, we got to work together on this. I remember we had coffee in Uncommon Ground
0: in Cardiff.
1: And I was like, right, Tom, I love this style of music. A lot of the music I listen to is Christian contemporary music, okay? So Hillsong. I was like, the style of the music now, this is kind of, I love the electric guitars, the leads. I love the sort of reverby toms, the drums, the build.
0: Yeah.
1: You know, I sort of mapped this out and give you some reference. And then, yeah, you went away and just drafted something. You came up with a concept and... And in fairness, I think the first draft I heard, I think it was about 60% there. I was like, oh, this is kind of what I was going with.
0: Yeah.
1: And then I think it was just a case of maybe tweaking the arrangements of the track.
0: Yeah. Well, part of the reason why that would have been so close so quickly to what you wanted is because you had effectively actually told me what you wanted. This is the thing that was so helpful with that project, and just in general, it's a good skill to have if you're communicating with like composers, is to let them know exactly what you want them to to create. Like we'd had coffee. I knew the music that you listened to, and I knew what your influences were and your inspirations. Like you'd provided accurate and good references that were true to what you actually wanted. Because sometimes you get briefs where the reference tracks aren't actually like, you make tracks that are like what they've referenced, and it's nothing like that. But yeah, you had just told me exactly what you wanted, because I already knew you and a bit about like the music taste that you had. We just went from there. One round of feedback.
1: Question for you:
0: yeah.
1: The drums.
0: Yeah.
1: Did you program the drums, or did you actually play them?
0: Of course, I programmed the drums.
1: Oh, come on!
0: I'm sorry.
1: Flipping part timer.
0: You weren't paying me enough at the time for me to record actual for drums.
1: Sorry, that's extra. play the guitar. I think you.
0: Oh yeah. Or, yeah, the guitar will have been me.
1: It's so good.
0: Yeah, no, the drums were, I mean, back then, because this was, I'd probably only just gone full-time at that point. In fact, I might have still been working in Bose.
1: You could have been.
0: So I wasn't actually full-time then. I definitely wouldn't have, even if I'd had the budget to go and record drums, I wouldn't have really known what to do in the studio when I got there.
1: So you're saying we helped you go full time?
0: Yeah, maybe for 2 weeks. For 2 weeks afterwards.
1: But I mean, programming drums, I mean, you can do them in such a way that it would be extremely difficult to tell whether they're authentic. Would you say?
0: If you're really good at programming drums, then you can make it sound like they're real. And lots of people make a lot of music using this. The reality, I would say, with drum programming is that it's a necessary thing to do if you don't have the budget or the facilities, because it's all well and good saying like real drums always sound better, which they often do and they mostly do. But even if you have like the money to go and record it, you still need to then make sure that you're getting like a really good player who can play it well. And you also need to like get them mixed really well. Cause like I like a sample library drum thing can usually is usually like mixed slightly better than like raw drums. So even if I had all the microphones in my studio to record a drum kit, which I do plan on doing at some point, like next year when I move, I want to get a drum kit just to record a few things. Cause like there is something to be said for like always having real human elements on tracks is really important. And I definitely think that if it's possible to do that, you should, but drums are just a different beast because they're huge. They require a lot of technical know-how. You need at least like
1: how many mics?
0: How long's a piece minimum of string? Eight.
1: You could probably mic.
0: Oh, no, I said minimum 5.
1: Really?
0: Okay. Yeah. Maybe actually like you could, it depends what you want though, right? So if you're, cause you wanted the big Hillsong toms, you wanted it to sound huge and explosive. For that sort of sound, you would need a lot of microphones and it needs to be really, really well engineered and then produced. Well,
1: if you've got 3 toms, you've got 3 in the toms, stereo overheads, maybe 2 in the kick, snare. Yeah, but the list is endless.
0: Yes, yeah.
1: And with drums. Whereas with an electric guitar, maybe at most, you might have two mics for 2 different amps at most. Is that fair to say? You wouldn't have 5 mics for an electric guitar, would you?
0: Yeah, I mean, I just plug it into my interface.
1: Well, there we go. Old school, straight in the DI.
0: Yeah.
1: Or in the interface.
0: Yeah, I mean, I have an amplifier, but I don't really record it that much because I don't like it very much. Also, the problem is my amp is way too loud for the space that I'm in at the moment. To actually get like the grit that you want from the amp, you'd have to turn it up really loudly.
1: Quite a bit.
0: Yeah. And
1: but the drums you made were fantastic. I love them.
0: Thank you.
1: And actually, we still, to this day, I have taken the absolute mickey of the value I paid for the track. But I just love it. We've got our 2025 show reel this year is using the same track. Over the years, we've used variety. You were able to sort of give us different breakdowns and, you know, a 30-second, a minute version.
0: Yeah, cutdowns, they're called, cutdowns in the industry.
1: I did actually, I'm sure one of them, I actually made my own arrangement. So to the full track, I think I was like...
0: Did you like sellotape the 30 seconds to the 15 seconds?
1: The chorus, it sounds better here, we'll cut that, make it. Yeah, I did. Sorry for infringing on your intellectual property.
0: That's fine.
1: But it, you would not... You would not because you wrote it. But
0: if I heard it, the only thing I would be concerned with is how bad the mix is because... Like we were saying this before, but the worst thing about listening to anything that you've done that's older than, you know, a year is all you notice are all of the mistakes and all the flaws in it. Like it's, I haven't listened to that track.
1: We'll play it later.
0: Oh, you don't have to do that. Cause I don't know if I'd want to hear it. Cause all I'd be able to hear is like how bad the mixing was. I know you say you love the drums. I'd probably think that the drums sound awful in it now. But this is the thing when you're in a creative space, you're constantly trying to get better and you're constantly trying to grow. It's uncomfortable listening to old stuff that you did because you have gotten better. And I think that's something that hopefully, while it is annoying, always listening to old music and being like, this sounds terrible. I wish I'd change this. I'd change that. I could have done this so much better. In some ways, I hope that I never don't have that experience when I listen to older music of my own, because to have that sensation means that you have grown and you've gotten better.
1: Yeah, you're going to get complacent.
0: Yeah. Yeah. Yeah. No, exactly. Exactly. And you know, the music that I'm releasing now in a few years' time, I'll probably think is crap. And then the music in 5 years from now that I release, I'll probably listen 10 years from now and think, like, what was I thinking? That's also crap. But this just means that I'm constantly like evolving
1: and
0: learning and growing.
1: A big part of your writing though is that it's authentic. It's the human touch, the human element, isn't it? Obviously we talked about programming drums, right? Through MIDI, but the electric guitar you would have played on the track would have been you playing the guitar.
0: Yes.
1: Yeah, and what I see in a lot of the music that any time you release a new track, it's just like, I can't wait to hear it because it just sounds amazing. But you've got a physical upright piano. You play a physical piano. It's not a MIDI piano library or a plugin or a software instrument. It is a real life thing. And a lot of the stuff you do, with stringed instruments as well. You'd use the physical instruments when you record that.
0: Yes. Yeah. Well, that's been a big evolution of my own music creation process of the last 2 to 3 years, I'd say. So I'm trying to involve as much authentic real instruments as I can. I think this is, as a general rule for music production, if you can use a real instrument, you should, because sample libraries are amazing. They're brilliant, but there's something that you can't trick someone into thinking that it's not a sample library. Like a real recording of a real instrument is almost always going to have like a human element to it. And if you're working on something that needs to sound big and epic and cinematic and like Hans Zimmer, then use sample libraries, because you know you're not going to be able to go out and record a real orchestra. But for my own music, because it's so intimate and ambient and all of that, I try and just make sure that there's as much real organic recordings in there as possible. But it's quite recent that I've done that. I mean, the piano, I bought that in Swansea. Coach House Pianos in Swansea, I think, is where I got that from. That was a few years ago. And that, for me, was more a case of, I've always played the piano since I was young, and I wanted something in my flat, in my studio, that made a sound without me having to turn anything on for that to happen. And this was the thing with, like, sample libraries on my computer. I have, you know, loads of different piano sample libraries that I could go to, but I've got to turn on my computer to do that. And sometimes it's nice to just sit at a piano and play. And that's always the time that I come up with new ideas for most of the tracks that I'm releasing now. Things that I actually feel I'm kind of like more proud of. These are all pieces of music that were born from me just like sat at my piano improvising, coming up with a random thing, not thinking, oh, I'm going to turn on everything in my studio and load this up so I can work on things.
1: I've got a really nice piano on my MacBook. It's a 1915 or 1914 Walker D. I don't know. Found it somewhere. It's £200, right? It's quite expensive if pianos go, but it sounds flipping good, right?
0: Yeah.
1: You can't beat a physical piano. I think you just can't beat that authentic sound of a physical instrument over, no matter how good or how expensive the plug-in is.
0: Yeah, you
1: just can't beat it, can you?
0: Yeah, no, I agree. I mean, I think there are contexts in which, like with library music, if I'm being asked to make an album of tense underscore with piano arpeggios on the top, I'm not going to record my piano for that, because it's not necessary. This thing, like, you have to know which tools are like necessary for certain jobs. But an album like that, where the piano is a small element of like a broader thing, it's totally fine to use samples. And it's quicker as well. Like, this is the thing, like, not everyone can afford to have like a piano, because also it's not just having the piano. In terms of, from my perspective, when you're recording music, it wasn't just a case of buying a piano and then I can have nice sounding piano. I've got to buy microphones for the piano, and then more microphones for the piano, and then I've got to have preamps for the microphones so they sound as good as they can. It's a whole process, and it takes a lot of time. And for artist music and for personal recordings, I think that's great. But
1: so for that piano setup, to buy the piano, and to buy a reasonable amount of, you can obviously go to town and buy 10 different microphones.
0: Yeah.
1: What's a minimum sort of investment to record a piano setup like you've got?
0: A piano setup like mine, or a minimal one? Because mine isn't a minimal one.
1: Is yours quite nice?
0: Well, there are a lot of things going on my piano mic setup, but that's not because I was like,
1: oh, we can nerd out and have a part two, but I think we haven't got time for that.
0: Yeah. Yeah, but that was more because I just made mistakes. I bought the wrong microphones initially, and then I bought more, and I was learning as I went along. What I would say to someone now, if they wanted to record a good quality piano, just get a stereo pair of any microphones, really. I mean, get Neumann KM184s if you can afford them, or AKG C414s are really, really good. Got a friend who's got a piano, and he's, again, just an upright piano. He's just got two microphones on it. That's all you need. You definitely, like, my setup is absolutely ridiculous and overkill. But this is exclusively because I just made mistakes when I was buying things, and I don't like selling things and changing them. So if I buy something, I've got it, and it stays in my studio forever.
1: It's part of your toolkit.
0: Yeah. Yeah.
1: So yeah, typical investment for a,
0: it depends. I mean, how much do you want to spend on the piano? I mean, you could do it for £1,000. Okay. It would be tricky. If you wanted
1: But if somebody's starting out, for them to maybe spend £30 on an instrument versus going out and spend £1,000, it would get them somewhere quite quickly, wouldn't it? Whereas if you're the real deal, to get the best quality sound, it's an investment, isn't it? Because when you go, it's going to cost you this, and then they might go, oh, that's quite expensive, oh, that's a lot of money.
0: Yeah.
1: But there's a lot of time that goes into it. There's a lot of resource that goes into setting something like that.
0: If someone was asking me, I want to buy a piano and I want to buy some microphones so I can record it because I want to start a new project, which is recording piano music that I play, they would probably need £2,000, I'd say.
1: Okay.
0: So spend £1,000 on the piano and £1,000 on the mics. You could do it for less. The piano will be the most expensive thing. Oh, actually, no, I'm chatting shit. I think you could do it for way cheaper than that. You could just go on Facebook Marketplace. People are giving away pianos for free all the time because they're such annoying, massive, heavy things to have. Pick up a free piano, get a cheap £50 pair of microphones from like Tom Ann or something like that. Make sure you've got a pair of them and you'll be good to go.
1: Excellent. I want to ask you before we close, we're all about hearing people's personal stories and we've gotten to hear a lot about yours today, which I've been really excited to hear and learn about. If you could sit here in front of someone who is maybe very inspirational, someone who's influenced you, maybe a music style over the years, whose story, Tom, would you love to hear?
0: Very good question. I think
1: probably good because you might want to have 10 conversations. It's hard to pick one.
0: Yeah. I mean, there are lots of composers that I would love to speak to, but a lot of them are quite public anyway. You know, I can hear Hans Zimmer's story.
1: I'd have him 100%.
0: Yeah, but I feel like I can watch interviews with Hans Zimmer. I can find out
1: it's accessible.
0: Yeah, it's accessible. I'm trying to think of someone who isn't accessible.
1: Love Thomas.
0: Yeah, he's accessible. I was on Warzone with him the other day. Really sorry, because I know you mentioned this at the beginning. I should have figured it out before then. I've always been curious to hear like Owl City's story.
1: Oh, okay.
0: And that's a weird one.
1: And they're not neoclassical.
0: No. No, just because when I was like a young teenager, that music was like, I just loved it. I absolutely loved Owl City. But then, kind of, I don't want to say anything rude. The style changed a bit and no longer was something I was interested in.
1: Yeah.
0: And this was something that I was always curious about. It's the kind of thing I imagine there's a lot of like industry stuff that went on that you like no one will ever know. I'd find it interesting to sit down with Adam Young and just be like, what happens in this like 7-year period?
1: Could be record labels, it could be influence decisions.
0: I feel like I need to think of a different person though. I don't think that's a good enough.
1: You can think. You might not have an answer. We've had some. I had one guest, Mel Evans. She came on the podcast and she refused to give me an answer.
0: Really?
1: She said, yeah. She was like, I've just know so many people who have influenced me and inspired me.
0: Mm.
1: I can't possibly pick one.
0: Yeah.
1: You know?
0: Yeah. I think that's a fair and reasonable answer in some ways.
1: Absolutely. It's like, Mel, you're the first person to say that, but fair.
0: Yeah.
1: We'll go with Owl City. You got another one.
0: Maybe James Newton Howard, I think. James Newton Howard was my like favourite film composer for a while because he wrote the score for a film called The Village, M. Night Shyamalan film, which I absolutely, absolutely love. And it's not like critically people don't like it, but it's not considered like a good film. I think it's a beautiful film, and the music for it is some of the just best music I've ever heard. I think he got Hilary Hahn, a violinist, to play, and I'd love to speak to him during the time that he was creating that score so I could learn what was going on in his mind and how he was viewing things at the time of that specific piece of music being created. Because I think the score to The Village is pretty unbeatable.
1: There we go. Ways. We got that.
0: Yeah, we did.
1: We got that. That's probably better than Old City.
0: Yeah, yeah. Just cut the Old City bit out.
1: Tom, thank you so much. Thank you for coming down.
0: Thank you.
1: I know you would have travelled quite a bit to come to sunny Llanelli today.
0: Yeah,
1: it was awesome to work with you. We were thrilled when you created the film score for Story Cymru's rebrand.
0: And I'm thrilled that you're getting so much usage out of it, to be honest. Like I would have had no qualms with you using it just once and then getting a different track for the next year. But I'm very pleased that it's got some longevity to it, that track.
1: Oh, I love it. I love it. And we'll have to do something. We're coming up to 6 years now, Story Cymru. So maybe we'll have, I don't know, an anniversary edition of a showreel, maybe.
0: Six times the budget.
1: Six times the budget.
0: Yeah.
1: Six microphones. Tom, thank you so much for coming down, sharing your story. And I hope that those watching, listening, will want to hear more about your music, because that's another side to the business, really, is your personal desires, creating your artist music. If people want to listen, where's the best place they can go to hear your music?
0: Any streaming platform is good. Spotify, Apple Music, Amazon. Just search for Thomas James White on there. And if you follow me on Instagram as well, I'm often posting stuff about my music on that, including like breakdowns for those who, like yourself, James, want to get a bit nerdy and know about which microphones I'm using for things.
1: Love it. Tom, thank you for coming down, and appreciate you sharing your story on What's Your Story. Diolch am dod. That brings us to an end of another episode of What's Your Story. 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Join us again next time for another story from me, James Owen. We're lucky to.
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2: Country music star Dolly Parton has died at the age of 80. The musician was best known for songs like 9 to 5, I Will Always Love You and Jolene. Dolly's nephew, Brian Seaver, announced the news on her Instagram page, saying Dolly will surely be met by her husband, Carl, and her parents. Here she is speaking about her music in 2023.
3: It was really just about me feeling like the shape the world is in, and of course I'd like us to all do better because this is the only world we got, and I just want to see us kind of be a little more loving and try a little bit harder to make our lives a little bit better.
2: In other news, five more arrests have been made after investigations into a serious crash on the A66. Tanita Sims has more.
4: Police say it brings the total number of arrests to 17. It happened in the early hours of Saturday morning near Middlesbrough. Two officers, PC Matthew Blades and PC Tom Clough, were both killed when a car being pursued by police crashed into their marked armed response vehicle. The five men in the car that was travelling the wrong way on a dual carriageway also died.
2: A murder investigation's been launched after a young man died after a stabbing at a council headquarters building in London. Emergency services were called to Brent Civic Centre in Wembley, the home of Brent Council, this afternoon. Police say the victim is believed to be a teenage boy or a man in his early 20s. The family of Jason Arday say they're deeply moved after a fundraiser launched in his memory reaches almost £225,000. The professor resigned from his post at the University of Cambridge earlier this month after facing scrutiny over accusations of plagiarism. He was found dead in Battersea on the 14th of August and an inquest will be open tomorrow. And Manchester United have signed Brighton midfielder Carlos Baleba. It's in a deal worth up to £70 million. That's the latest from Radio News Hub. I'm Lucy Gorman-Lee.
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2: Thunderstorms developing and moving northwards across England, Wales and parts of Northern Ireland, with Scotland remaining dry. Warm and humid with a low of 13 degrees Celsius.
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8: Hello, good evening, welcome along. It's a Tuesday night, it's the 80s show with myself, Nicholas Heath, till 10 o'clock. Time to get on your feet. Here's Gloria Estefan.

Pastor Estefan there, get on your feet. 6 minutes past eight on Radio BGM. How you doing? It's a Wednesday. It's Tuesday night. I wish it was a Wednesday because we've got Monday off because it's Bank Holiday Monday. And this coming Monday, it's the last bank holiday of 2026. And the next day of the coast will be Christmas Day and Boxing Day. Anyway, tonight's show, let's have a look. Where we got for the next 2 hours. We've got the good, the bad, the popular and not so popular tracks of the 80s. As usual, huge variety. Got three tracks from my 80s album of the week this week. Going to play you three tracks from Pink Floyd's A Momentary Lapse of Reason, which they released in 1987. Going to do you three number ones at 8:30 from 1985. And my 80s themed half hour this week will be artists or song titles with fruit in the title. So think of it, apples, oranges, pears, you know what I mean? Loads of celebrity birthdays today. Oh my God. I don't know where to start. We could do a whole programme out of 80s celebrity birthdays. Matt Aitken, part of the Stock Aitken and Waterman production team, who produced over 10 UK number one singles. He is 70, born on this day in 1956. Norman Rogers of the American rap band Public Enemy is 60 today. He was born on this day in 1966. This track by them reached number 18. Don't. Back in 1988. Don't believe the hype.

Norma Rogers, Public Enemy, 60 today. That's Don't Believe the Hype from 1988. On this day in 1981, REM appeared at the Scorpio Charlotte in North Carolina. It was one of their first big gigs. The show was billed as Charlotte's first gay new wave disco and costume party. And the tickets were $3, benefiting various gay and lesbian charities on this day in 1981. Right, back to the birthdays. Another birthday today. Excuse me. Born on this day in 1949, Israeli-born American producer and musician Gene Simmons, also the bassist and singer with hard rock band Kiss, is 77. Well, the group rose to prominence in the mid-1970s with shock rock-style live performances that featured fire-breathing, blood-spitting, smoking guitars, shooting rockets, levitating drum kits, and various pyrotechnics. The 1976 US number 11 album Rock and Roll spent 26 weeks on the chart, and they scored a 1987 UK number 4 single with Crazy, Crazy Nights. Simmons is also known for his long tongue and for his reality television show Gene Simmons' Family Jewels, which aired from 2006 to 2012. Happy birthday to Gene Simmons of Kiss, 77 today.

Gene Simmons and Kiss on their birthday today, 77. It's 60 minutes past 8 on Radio BGM. Tuesday night, Nicholas Heath here with you for the 80s show. Just before we came on air, it was announced that legendary US country singer Dolly Parton died earlier today. Dolly Parton's legacy is one of love, compassion and resilience, her team said. The country legend sold more than 100 million records worldwide and wrote over 3,000 songs in a career that spanned six decades. It's only fitting that we play you one of her big 80s tracks, this one tonight. This is 9 to 5.

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1: Dolly Parton there, and 9 to 5 playing that. And she passed away earlier today. Right then, it's time for me to do the first track from my 80s album of the week. This week we picked A Momentary Lapse of Reason, which was the 13th studio album by the English rock band Pink Floyd. It was released in September 1987 by EMI. Recorded primarily on the converted houseboat Astoria that David Gilmour owned. It was the first Pink Floyd album recorded without founding member Roger Waters, who left the band in 85. The production was marred by legal fights with Waters over the rights to the Pink Floyd name, which were not resolved until several months after the release. It also saw the return of Richard Wright, the group's keyboardist who had been fired by Waters during the recording of The Wall in 1979. But Wright returned as a session player. And like most of Pink Floyd's studio albums from the preceding decade, A Momentary Lapse of Reason was not a concept album. It included writing contributions from outside songwriters, following Gilmour's decision to include material once intended for his third solo album. The album was promoted with three singles, Learning to Fly, Terminal Frost, On the Turning Away and One Slip. The album had mixed reviews. Critics praised the production and instrumentalization, but criticised the songwriting, especially the lyrics. It was derided by Waters. Anyway, it reached number three in the UK and US and outsold Pink Floyd's previous album, The Final Cut, which was from 1983. The album was supported by a successful world tour between 1987 and 1989, which included a free performance on a barge on the Grand Canal in Venice, in Italy. Amazing if you saw that gig. Anyway, here's the first single that came from that album. This is called Learning to Fly, Pink Floyd.

0: Pink Floyd, Learning to Fly, from a momentary lapse of reason. First of three tracks we're going to play from that album tonight.
1: It was just another day. A familiar drive through familiar country. But then, just around the corner, came the unexpected. He'd let his speed creep a little too high as he approached a bend. And he was no longer driving at the right speed for the road. The scary thing is, he didn't even realize. Driving even a little too fast for the situation is a major cause of collisions, especially on country roads where you don't know what's around the corner. Think. Don't let your speed creep.
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1: BGM. 28 minutes past 8 o'clock on a Tuesday night. It's time for our three number ones from an 80s year now. We're going to go back to 1985. Play your three chart toppers. Back to back. Tell you what they are after we've played all three.

and so were those who did the fighting. In World War II, the average age of the combat soldier was 26. In Vietnam, he was 19. In Vietnam, he was 19.

18 minutes to 9 on Radio BGM. 1985 was the year this week on our three number ones from an 80s year. USA for Africa, which was America's version of Band-Aid, of course. We Are the World. That was followed by Phyllis Nelson, Move Closer. And that one there, Paul Hardcastle with 19. Right, let's go back to the 80s celebrity birthdays. Happy birthday to Declan McManus. You may know him better as Elvis Costello. Now, we had a 1979 UK number 2 hit single with his band The Attractions called Oliver's Army. And his 1979 UK number 2 album Armed Forces spent 28 weeks on the charts. He's won multiple awards in his career, including a Grammy Award, and has worked with Paul McCartney, Tony Bennett, Burt Bacharach and Brian Eno, to name but a few. He was appointed Officer of the Order of the British Empire, an OBE, in the 2019 Birthday Honours for his services to music. Well, after his band, he changed his band, actually, in the early 80s from the Attractions to the Imposters. And he also had a couple of solo sneaky hits just under the name of The Imposter. This is one of them.

track was called Pillars and Soap, just titled as The Imposter. It was Elvis Costello. Born on this day, 1954, he's 72 today. And that was a hit from 1983. It's also Rob Halford's birthday today. Born on this day, 25th of August, 1951, English singer-songwriter, who is best known as the lead vocalist of Grammy Award-winning heavy metal band Judas Priest. He's been involved with several side projects as well, including Fight 2 and Halford. So, Rob Halford, 75 today, is a bit of Judas Priest for you. Classic 80s rock.

singing. He's from Judas Priest, Breaking the Law. Rob Halford, he's 75 today. And of course, Gene Simmons' birthday as well. We played some Kiss earlier. Right, it's 10 to 9 on Radio BGM. Don't forget, after the 9 o'clock news, it's 80s themed half hour. This week, fruit is the category. So artists or song titles, okay, with fruit in the title or the artist from the 1980s. We say good evening to Ross Humphreys. Hiya, Ross. He joins us in Morriston. Every week he tunes in when he can, so glad to have your company. Here's a bit of Billy Idol. This is Sweet 16. Oh.

Bit of Billy Ann there, Sweet 16, 1987, that was reached number 17. Right, talking of 1987, we're going to go back to our 80s album of the week, A Momentary Lapse of Reason from Pink Floyd. This track called On the Turning Away.

Pink Floyd, I'm turning away. I'm catching that I want a bit fine because I want to squeeze one more in before news. This is Paul Young and Love of the Common People. I'll be back with you in about four or 5 minutes' time.

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2: Dolly Parton, the country music star, has died at the age of 80. The musician was best known for her genre-defining hits, including 9 to 5, I Will Always Love You and Jolene. Her nephew, Brian Seaver, announced the news on her official Instagram account.
3: As her head of security for more than two decades, a role my father Larry held before me, I have imagined the heaviness of this moment, but haven't truly felt it until now. It is an honor that is mixed with absolute pride and great sadness. But sadness lies with us, not with Dolly. Dolly has lived in the light and is in the arms of Jesus, surely met by Carl, her parents, and countless others who have watched her and longed for her to meet them in the heavens.
2: U.S. President Donald Trump says flags will be lowered across America in Dolly's honor. Here she is speaking in 2023.
4: Well, my message to everybody is love one another. I have so many. I get asked a lot about what my thoughts are. I truly think that it is not my place to judge anybody. I don't think it's anybody's place. I say I'm not that good of a Christian that I can sit in a seat of judgment. I try to find the God light in everybody.
2: In other news, a person's died after a stabbing in a building housing a London council headquarters. Emergency services were called to Brent Civic Centre in Wembley this afternoon. The victim was treated but pronounced dead at the scene. The Civic Centre was evacuated and is shut until further notice. An inspection's begun into Hampshire Police's ability to respond to incidents of serious violence. It's after the murder of student Henry Novak, who was killed in December last year. And we may be about to see intense thunderstorms and heavy rain across much of England and Wales. The Met Office say it could cause travel disruption this week. It follows very hot and dry weather across the UK. That's the latest from Radio News Hub. I'm Lucy Gorman-Lee.
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I don't know whether our weather forecaster was there, because at the moment we get it automated through, so the weather didn't come through today. Never mind. Let's go on to the music, and let's start off then with our 80s themed half hour of Fruit. Here with this one.

Well, I'm plenty of variety on the show tonight. I've got to give you that. Five down, five to go on our 80s themed half hour. Another category, fruit. We played you Kajagoogoo, Big Apple. REM with Orange Crush. UB40, Cheerio Baby. Boomtown Rats with Banana Republic. And another banana there, Gimme That Banana from Dark Tan. Right. Bit of raspberry next. Raspberry Beret from Prince. And the Revolution. 20 past 9, Radio BGM.

0: That's Bananarama there. Nana, hey, hey, kiss him goodbye. Before that, Orange Juice, Rip It Up. Marvin Gaye, Here to the Grapevine, which was a hit in the 60s but was re-released after appearing on a Levi's 501 advert. Then we played you Strawberry Switchblade since yesterday and opened up the second half with Prince of Revolution, Raspberry Berry. 80s themed half hour this week was Fruit. Next week, it's back to school. So things you find in a school. It could be a lesson. It could be something in your desk. It could be the name of, I don't know, an apparatus that you might use. It could be something on the training field. Get your thinking caps on. Back to School is our 80s themed half hour for next week. I'll also do you three number ones on next week's show from 1980. And we will have featured album next week, Kings of the Wild Frontier. Three tracks from that album from Adam and the Ants.
1: O'n i'n joio bloeddio calon lan gyda'r wyrion yn y rygbi tan i fy llwnc ddechrau teimlo fel sy'n iddi llyncu tywod. 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
1: 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Are you doing a bit of gardening? 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
3: It's coming up to 23 minutes to, 21 minutes to 10 o'clock on Radio BGM. We've got one more 80s celebrity birthday. James Warren from the Corgis, born on this day in 1951. He's 75 today. This reached number 5 on the UK singles charts back in 1980. Everybody's Gotta Learn Sometime.

Jim Diamond there, number one from 1984. I should have known better. And following my show after the news at 10 o'clock, there's more love songs for till midnight. Then we've got our automated service and our live shows commence then at 11 o'clock tomorrow morning with Steph Griffiths and the Midweek Brunch. Here's the third track now from my 80s album of the week, A Momentary Lapse of Reason from Pink Floyd. This is called One Slip from 1988.

Pink Floyd. Hope you enjoyed the selection. Like, actually, different selection of music tonight. Really weird. Did some different tunes. So if you enjoyed tonight's show, 80s show, and back with me again next Tuesday night. Tuesday, the 1st of September. Yeah, 8 till 10 on Radio BGM. It's 8 minutes to 10 o'clock now. Couple of tickets up to news. A bit of Richard Marx and Will to Power. Then it's Late Night Love after the news at 10 o'clock. I'll speak to you next Tuesday. Have a good week.

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2: Country music star Dolly Parton has died at the age of 80. The musician was best known for songs like 9 to 5, I Will Always Love You and Jolene. Dolly's nephew Brian Seaver announced the news on her official Instagram account.
3: My family and I have shared a lifetime of beautiful memories with Dolly. So have you. She has always been on your television, your record player, your CD, and on your phone playlist, becoming an extended part of your family whether you liked it or not. Our family and the team she has entrusted with her legacy will work diligently to ensure her spirit will live with us forever.
2: Well, Sir Elton John says he's devastated and flags across America will be lowered. Here she is speaking in 2023.
4: It was really just about me feeling like the shape the world is in, and of course I'd like us to all do better because this is the only world we got, and I just want to see us kind of be a little more loving and try a little bit harder to make our lives a little bit better.
2: In other news, a murder investigation's been launched after a young man died after a stabbing at a council headquarters building in London. Emergency services were called to Brent Civic Centre in Wembley, the home of Brent Council, this afternoon. Police say the victim is believed to be a teenage boy or a man in his early 20s. A man's died after getting into difficulty in the sea off Devon. Emergency services attended the scene off Blackpool Sands on Monday afternoon. The man, who was in his 40s and from Surrey, was treated by paramedics but pronounced dead at the scene. His death is not being treated as suspicious. Storms and heavy rain is expected across much of England and Wales. That's the message from the Met Office. They say it could cause travel disruption this week. And EasyJet say they're looking to hire more older workers as cabin crew. The airline's new recruitment drive targets over 50s. That's the latest from Radio News Hub. I'm Lucy Gorman-Lee.
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0: 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Float to live. 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
4: It was just another day. A familiar drive through familiar country. But then, just around the corner, came the unexpected. He'd let his speed creep a little too high as he approached a bend. And he was no longer driving at the right speed for the road. The scary thing is, he didn't even realize. Driving even a little too fast for the situation is a major cause of collisions, especially on country roads where you don't know what's around the corner. Think. Don't let your speed creep.
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2: Dolly Parton, the country music star, has died at the age of 80. The musician was best known for her genre-defining hits, including 9 to 5, I Will Always Love You and Jolene. Her nephew, Brian Seaver, announced the news on her official Instagram account.
3: As her head of security for more than 2 decades, a role my father Larry held before me, I have imagined the heaviness of this moment, but haven't truly felt it until now. It is an honor that is mixed with absolute pride and great sadness. But sadness lies with us, not with Dolly. Dolly has lived in the light and is in the arms of Jesus, surely met by Carl, her parents, and countless others who have watched her and longed for her to meet them in the heavens.
2: U.S. President Donald Trump says flags will be lowered across America in Dolly's honor. Here she is speaking in 2023.
4: Well, my message to everybody is love one another. I have so many. I get asked a lot about what my thoughts are. I truly think that it is not my place to judge anybody. I don't think it's anybody's place. I say I'm not that good of a Christian that I can sit in a seat of judgment. I try to find the God light in everybody.
2: In other news, police say 5 more people have been arrested after investigations into a crash on the A66 that killed 2 police officers. Tanita Sims reports.
5: 17 people have now been arrested after investigations. The crash happened in the early hours of Saturday near Middlesbrough. 5 young men were also killed when their car was driven the wrong way and hit an armed response vehicle. Police say they may have been linked to serious and organised criminal activity.
2: Intense thunderstorms across much of England and Wales could cause travel disruption. That's what the Met Office say as a band of heavy showers moves northwards. And singer Harry Styles says he took a break from music because he was in his own head. He says he was struggling with the pressures of what people wanted from him. From Radio News Hub, I'm Lucy Gorman-Lee.
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2: Country music star Dolly Parton has died at the age of 80. The musician was best known for songs like 9 to 5, I Will Always Love You and Jolene. Dolly's nephew Brian Seaver announced the news on her official Instagram account.
3: My family and I have shared a lifetime of beautiful memories with Dolly. So have you. She has always been on your television, your record player, your CD, and on your phone playlist, becoming an extended part of your family whether you liked it or not. Our family and the team she has entrusted with her legacy will work diligently to ensure her spirit will live with us forever.
2: Tributes have been paid from celebrities and fans across the world, including Sir Elton John, who says he's devastated. Here is Dolly speaking in 2023.
4: It was really just about me feeling like the shape the world is in, and of course I'd like us to all do better because this is the only world we got, and I just want to see us kind of be a little more loving and try a little bit harder to make our lives a little bit better.
2: In other news, a person's died after a stabbing in a building housing a London Council headquarters. Emergency services were called to Brent Civic Centre in Wembley yesterday afternoon. The victim was treated but pronounced dead at the scene. The Civic Centre was evacuated and is shut until further notice. A man's died and a woman's been injured in a crash in Warwickshire after a police pursuit. Officers say they tried to stop a car in Stratford on Monday afternoon, but the vehicle failed to stop. The car then crashed into a white Ford around 20 minutes later. The driver of the Ford, a woman in her 70s, was taken to hospital where she remains in a critical condition. And storms and heavy rain is expected across much of England and Wales. That's the message from the Met Office. They say it could cause travel disruption this week. They say warm and humid conditions bring an increasing chance of thunderstorms. That's the latest from Radio News Hub. I'm Lucy Gorman-Lee.
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1: Now, straight back from Rochdale, would you please welcome Mr.

wonder if you're lonesome tonight. You know, someone said the world's a stage and each must play a part. 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Act one was where we met. I loved you at first glance. You read your lines so cleverly and never missed a cue. Then came act two. You seemed to change, you acted strange, and why I've never known. Honey, you lied when you said you loved me, and I had no cause to doubt you. But I'd rather go on hearing your lies than to go on living without you. Now the stage is bare, and I'm standing there with emptiness all around. And if he won't come back to me, then they can bring the curtain down.

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1: I feel by the wayside like everyone else. I hate you.

But if you carry on abusing, you'll be robbed from us. I refuse to lose another friend to drugs. Just come home.

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2: Dolly Parton has been remembered as a true country music icon following her death aged 80, Lucy Gormanly reports.
3: The musician was best known for her genre-defining hits, including 9 to 5, I Will Always Love You and Jolene. The singer's death was announced by her nephew, Brian Seaver, who said sharing the news was an honour that is mixed with absolute pride and great sadness.
4: My family and I have shared a lifetime of beautiful memories with Dolly, but so have you. 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
3: Many celebrities have paid tribute to the country star online, including Sir Elton John, who says she is irreplaceable. US President Donald Trump says flags will be lowered across America in Dolly's honour.
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5: 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So text FAIR to 80800 or visit fairgold.co.uk.
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